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Hey, you mob, Rhonda Purcell here. My mob are Quandamooka people, Waka Waka people, and the Goa Koa people. And you're listening to Deadly Murray Country here.

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3: Well, I guess it was back in 63 when eating my cooking got the better of me, so I asked this little girl I was going with to be my wife. Well, she said she would, so I said I do. But I'd have said I wouldn't if I'd have just knew how saying I do was gonna screw up all of my life. Well, the first few years weren't all that bad. I'll never forget.

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Then I found this note taped on the mailbox that said, "Goodbye, Turkey, my attorney will be in touch." So I decided right then and there I was gonna do what's right, give her fair share. But brother,

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See? Well, then they start talking about child support, alimony, and the cost of the court. Didn't take me long to figure out how far in the toilet I was. I'm telling you.

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0: I'm Adam Evans with the NIRS News. If you're Indigenous, you're more likely to be wandered by police searching for weapons in Queensland. For the past year, Queensland police have had the power to use metal detectors to check people for knives at any time in any location. Officers also do not need a reason. 11% of people searched by police in the past year were Indigenous, despite making up less than 5% of the population. Greg Shadbolt from the state's Aboriginal Legal Service says it's hard to prove the figure is due to racial bias.
1: The figures are a red flag. One would like to think that there's been no cultural stereotyping going on, but the fact that you're looking at 2.5 times the number of First Nations people being wandered compared to the average on a pro-rata basis does raise red flags and... It's hard to explain such a disproportionate figure.
0: Grocery bills could climb even higher in some Gulf communities after regulators grounded the fleet of a major trucking operator. Hawkins Transport runs 70 road trains carrying 60 pallets of food and cattle each week between Normanton and the remote towns like Kawanyama and Doomadgee. The National Heavy Vehicle Regulator has taken the trucks off the road due to safety and compliance issues. The company says it's losing up to $500,000 a week. Doomadgee's Mayor Fred O'Keefe says shelf prices will be increased dramatically if they need to use a Brisbane-based operator. He says residents on low incomes won't be able to afford higher prices. Hawkins Transport heads to Brisbane Supreme Court tomorrow, hoping to get the ban lifted. Two mosaics have been unveiled outside a Victorian Bright police station in remembrance of two fallen police officers. A year ago, two senior constables were killed in Papunka in the state's northeast while serving a warrant to Desi Freeman. Victorian Police Chief Commissioner Mike Bush says he remembers the moment he heard about the tragedy.
2: We were actually out doing a station visit, so we were with staff at the time. I was with my Chief of Staff, Wayne Newman. He took the call initially and, the look on his face and the colour draining for his face told me everything I needed to know, that we'd had a really, really tragic incident. He didn't need words to tell me what had occurred.
0: And while many around the world are celebrating the life of Dolly Parton, an Aboriginal medical service has a special connection to the late country icon. In 2024, US Ambassador Caroline Kennedy struck a partnership between Wanungan and Mitya Aboriginal Health Service in Canberra and Dolly Parton's Imagination Library Initiative. Under the program, children attending the medical service get a book each month from birth until they turn 5.
3: When they're first born, of course, they're just little photos and, one word or whatever, but they're age-appropriate and they get Aboriginal books. We're an Aboriginal organisation, so they get books that are from, like, Wiradjuri and all sorts of other Aboriginal books, but it's a mix of books,
0: That was Julie Tongs, the CEO of the Wanungan and Mitya Aboriginal Health Service on the ABC. We'll have more coming up next.
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0: There's a push for more Indigenous players, coaches and officials in the AFL's women's competition. The AFLW has launched its Indigenous round today. It will be held over rounds 3 and 4 and the first 3 games are on Saturday. AFLW boss Laura Kane says boosting First Nations participation is a priority.
7: We've been committed to growing the number of Indigenous players in our game, but also growing the number of Indigenous officials, coaches, umpires and people that are in and around our game, because we know those environments where they're culturally connected is what supports young people to continue to play footy, particularly at the highest level, because it's hard.
0: If you have any stories that you wish to share with us, you can send us an email to news@nirs.org.au. That's news@nirs.org.au.
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8: Yeah, it's a sad day today, hearing about the passing of Dolly Parton.
9: Sure is.
8: Man, oh man, not news you want to wake up to at all.
9: No, it's not. We knew she hadn't been well for a while, but still a shock, isn't it?
8: Mm. Before we go any further into the program, we acknowledge the traditional custodians of the lands of which we're broadcasting from and to, and pay our respects to elders past and present, also acknowledging the continuing sovereignty of all First Nations peoples and mobs right across the lands. We'll be checking out what Batuta posted about it.
9: It was an amazing tribute, actually. It was really good.
8: We're also going to go back to 86 and Free Be Free. What will you be yarning about, bruh?
9: Well, I thought I'd have a bit of a Dolly Day. Yeah. We have Wednesday, of course, so it's What You're Watching. Also a Trump update, Date Night, and a revamp.
8: Sounds good. We're going to be playing three Dolly Parton songs out of the top of every hour.
9: Well.
8: So, and there's going to be other Dolly songs scattered through the show as well. As we remember the Queen of Country herself, Dolly Parton, Mountain Angel is going to start us off for the show here on Triple A Murray Country, and welcome.

0: We used to Dolly Parton there, Triple A Murray Country, and my Blue Ridge Mountain Boy before that, also Mountain Angel. All by Dolly Parton. Three songs by Dolly out at the top of each hour and a few other Dolly songs scattered through today as we remember the Queen of Country.
1: Yes, I think the whole world is remembering her today. A lot of tributes are pouring from everybody. By the readings of some of the online biographies, a lot of stuff that I didn't know. She made her debut at the Grand Ole Opry in 1959. She was only 13, introduced by Johnny Cash. He said, we've got a little girl here from East Tennessee. Her daddy's listening to the radio at home. She's going to be in a whole lot of trouble if she doesn't sing, so let's bring her out. So she came out at 13. She met her husband, Carl Dean, at 18, and they were married for 60 years. Wow. Absolutely amazing. She had her own production company, which I didn't know produced Buffy the Vampire Slayer. That was one of the big hits. That was a massive hit for her production company. Interestingly, Buffy, the character Buffy, had the same birthday as Dolly, so I think they've written that into the script as a tribute to Dolly. She founded Dollywood in the 1980s. I mean, that's just a massive theme park now. She launched the Dollywood Foundation in 1988, the first project, offered every kid who graduated from Dolly's old school a modest scholarship to attend the local college. Just amazing. And an idea to distribute free books to local children eventually became the Imagination Library, which to date has donated more than 300 million books worldwide. So she was not just a singer and a songwriter and an entertainer. She was a great humanitarian, which is what a lot of people are remembering about her today. Mm. She was inducted into the Country Music Hall of Fame in 1999. The staggering statistics, she scored a record 25 US country number one singles, 47 albums in the country top 10. She crossed over into the pop charts, of course, with 9 to 5, which was the US number one hit in 1980. She sold over 100 million albums, wrote over 3,000 songs, and released over 100 albums. So that's just an amazing career, isn't it?
0: Absolutely.

Hey, everybody. I tell you what I know. You're listening to AAA in Murray Country, and my name's Neil Murray. How about that?

0: from my old father, Grandpa, that land belonged to me, belonged to you, before the horse and the cattle come over on that land. Why I'm sitting there, now I still got it on my mind. That's all the word I can tell you.
1: Electric Fields from Little Things, Big Things Grow. Lainey Wilson before that, and Motlop Twins as well, here on AAA Murray Country, driving you home. And after getting the sad news this morning, hearing about Dolly Parton's passing, even though there's a bit of a dark cloud hanging around at the moment, Batuta Advocate always comes through with something pretty
2: Yes, on the mark. Have a different angle to everything, don't they?
1: The one that they posted today was Indigenous Minister Melindiri McCarthy orders Aboriginal flags be flown at half-mast for Dolly Parton.
2: It's almost as good as that one about your dad's music not being played. The station goes into meltdown. So missed one.
1: They're all very serious.
2: Yeah. I mean, she was such a joyful person. You know,
1: that's it.
2: It was always a laugh.

0: It's time for the AAA Murray Country Trump Update. Trump Day.
1: Well, as you said, everyone's paying tribute to Dolly today, even the President of the United States.
0: Yes, our nation mourns. I love Dolly like a very short sister. I once asked if she'd come to the White House and sing Coat of Many Colors from just the viewpoint of the orange, but never happened. So to honor Dolly, I have ordered flags be flown at half-mast and our national anthem be changed to Love is Like a Butterfly. Because just like a butterfly, Dolly was beautiful. Her time on earth was too short and she tasted food with her feet. Not sure about that last one. Probably fake fact.
1: It was almost lovely, wasn't it?

0: Hello, I'm Adam Evans with the NIRS News. A first-of-its-kind report has looked into the role and impact of Indigenous broadcasting in Queensland's urban and regional hubs. A Griffith University report has found that Indigenous radio in Queensland was trusted ahead of the national broadcaster.
1: About 69% of Aboriginal and Torres Strait Islander people in Brisbane said they trust their local Indigenous radio station a great deal. 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
0: That's co-author Professor Susan Ford there from the Griffith University. The report was a partnership between the university, the Queensland First Nations Media Coalition and the Lowitja Institute. If you're stopped by Queensland Police for a weapons search, there's not much you can do other than cooperate. That's the advice from Greg Shadbolt from the Queensland Aboriginal Legal Service.
2: Given that the police have an unfettered discretion, in effect, they don't need to have a reasonable suspicion. That's the whole point of where we have a concern. They really should just cooperate. Because the police have that power, if they're in a public place, they should cooperate. Police are doing their job, I suppose, so there's no point in taking issue. And if you do, you do open yourself up for other charges, such as obstruct police, etc.
0: Queensland's wanding laws mean police can use a metal detector to scan people for knives at any time, in any location, for no reason. In the past year, 11% of those searched were Aboriginal and Torres Strait Islanders. Families in some of North Queensland's most remote communities are bracing for higher grocery bills after a trucking company was ordered off the road. The fleet of Hawkins Transport Trucks, which delivers food and supplies to Dumadgee and Kawanyama, has been grounded due to safety and compliance issues. Dumadgee's Mayor Fred O'Keefe says shelf prices will increase dramatically if they need to use a Brisbane-based operator. He says locals who rely on welfare also cannot afford the rising costs. Hawkins Transport is losing about $500,000 every week. It's heading to court in Brisbane tomorrow to contest the matter. A traditional owner group in the Pilbara has lodged an appeal with the full court of the federal court, seeking more compensation for unauthorised mining on their country. The federal court awarded the Yindjibarndi people record compensation of more than $150 million from Fortescue in May, but it was well below the $1.8 billion figure they were seeking. The Yindjibarndi Nara Aboriginal Corporation says the appeal relates to the amounts the court ordered for economic and cultural loss. She wasn't just a singer, she was also a wonderful philanthropist. That's what the CEO of the Wanunga Namitya Aboriginal Health Service has told the ABC about Dolly Parton.
3: You know, I'm not sure whether people know the story, but Dolly's father, he before he passed away, told her that it was the greatest thing that she'd ever done to set up a foundation. And she said that she'd done it for him because he was illiterate, and that he would have gone, could have gone a lot further in life if he had been able to read and write.
0: That's Julie Tongs there. Since 2024, the Health Service has been in a partnership with Dolly Parton's Imagination Library initiative that provides books to children from birth to the age of five. We'll have more coming up next.
4: Census night was Tuesday, 11th of August. 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
5: Program sponsor.
0: To sport, and the Guernseys will be among the talking points this weekend when the AFLW's Indigenous Round begins on Saturday. The Indigenous Round will be played across rounds 3 and 4 of the season. Hawthorn star Jar Jar Wurrung woman Caitlin Ashmore says she loves all the Indigenous jumpers.
6: I kind of wish I played for every club because I would love to have even, Janome's looks unreal and they look so good and I just love reading all the stories about them. It's just really special to put on just something that's been made for your AFLW team and just to showcase and then all the Indigenous people out there can see that we're wearing them and hopefully they're proud of that too.
0: If you have any stories you'd like to share, you can send us an email to news@nirs.org.au.
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8: Driving you home. The Drive Show here on Triple A Murray Country. Heaps of messages pouring in, and also a playlist curated by one of my friends, Erin. She's made a Dolly Parton playlist, you know, the tearjerkers.
9: Yes, well, there's all of those.
8: Got a heap of them, and she's, put a full list together for us.
9: That's fantastic.
8: Made sure that they were in. But we're going to go back to 86 in this hour as well. Also, Be Free. Freebie Free.
9: Mm-hmm.
8: What are you talking about? Oh, you're watching.
9: Watching, mate. Of course. It's Wednesday, yeah.

0: Dolly Parton, Linda Ronstadt and Emmylou Harris there with The Pain of Loving You, and Dolly Parton with Coat of Many Colours and Light of a Clear Blue Morning starting off the hour, AAA Murray Country. I had this bee. I didn't know it was a bee at the time. It just felt like something crawling on me.
1: Ooh.
0: I was like, ooh, it's under my shirt. And then it like took off. I couldn't feel it then. And then I felt this thing trying to get into my ear. And I'm like, oi, grab this little insect. It was a bush bee.
1: A bush bee?
0: Yeah, one of the little native bees. So I took him outside and I hope I didn't crush him. But like he looked like he was all good.
1: Hmm.
0: And yeah, just put him on a plant there and freed him. There's nothing like freeing native insects, I reckon. There's a feeling that you get afterwards, which is like, you know, go and help the garden, go and help the bush.
1: Yeah, go off and do your thing.
0: Yeah.
1: Wow. So do they sting?
0: They don't sting, no. But and the nectar that or the honey that they make is really, really, really, really good for you. And yeah, bush bees—they're an unreal thing to keep. You can buy bush bee, you know,
1: what a hive,
0: yeah, hives, yeah.
1: Okay,
0: I think they're a couple of $100. Mm. And great for your veggie patches or any of your gardens that you've got.
1: Yeah, well, we love bees. Bees are like, you know, the barometer of the planet, aren't they?
0: That's it.
1: You got healthy bees, you got a healthy planet.
0: There was a Chinese elm in primary school, and in the hollow of the elm, there was a bush bee nest.
1: Mm.
0: They were living out of the tree. And I remember back then they tried to get into our ears when we were like playing around.
1: Spread your ears.
0: Well, they think it's like a place to hide.
1: The entrance.
0: So that's what you got to be so careful about.
1: There's wax in there, I suppose.
0: Oh, yeah, that's what they're gathering.
1: Making the honey out of your earwax.
0: No way. But yeah, same with earwigs. You remember earwigs?
1: Yeah, I do.
0: Did you have a fear of them, seeing them as a kid?
1: No, more so, you know, like, what do you call them, the fleas, you know, bed bugs, stuff like that.
0: Oh, okay. You
1: know, used to get them a lot.
0: We would always hear stories about the earwigs, and we'd see them in the garden when we were digging around, and apparently, you know, if one crawls into your ear, that's it. You need to get the candle and wait till it's dark, and then they're drawn out towards the light. That's the old. Was that like a wives' tale? Or
1: I don't know.
0: It sounds serious.
1: I don't know. It never happened to me. So I don't know. It's like putting castor oil in your ear to float them out. You know, if you get a moth or something.
0: Yeah,
1: you
0: know, yeah.
1: They float out on the tide.
0: Nothing worse.
1: I don't think they've ever worked.
0: There is. I think still to this day, it's one of my biggest fears is a bug in the ear.
1: Bug in the ear. Yeah.
0: Anyway,
1: you can get them in other places, but that's only when you're cranky.

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0: Maren Morris there with a cover of Dead Flowers. Triple A Murray Country driving you home.
1: What you watching? What's big on the small screen? What's big on the big screen? Tonight on SBS, if you want to crack a local show, eight-part drama series, The Airport Chaplain starts. Hugo Weaving is the airport chaplain. He's sort of an all-round problem solver who works out at the airport. He plays Tobias Wallace. It's really good. He's great. It's got a lot of humour, a lot of drama. His co-star is Shabana Aziz, who's in The Pit. She's an Australian actress.
0: Yeah.
1: She's got a great role in The Pit, and she plays opposite Hugo here. So it's really good. I mean, great cast, great writing. If you like good drama, get onto it.
0: Have you seen any yet?
1: I've seen the first preview of the first one. It's good. It's good. And we should support local programming.
0: For sure.
1: And we should support Hugo Weaving. Looks nothing like he does in Lord of the Rings, I might say. He's very grizzled. He hasn't got the pointy ears. Looks nothing like the elf.
0: What do your elf eyes see, Ian?
1: Oh, I can see all the way over to the other side of the street. And if I walk on snow, I don't leave any impressions. I'm so light. And in other TV news, Hey Hey It's Saturday host Daryl Summers has announced plans to revive the hit show more than 25 years after the series ended. Hey Hey ran for – do you remember Hey Hey?
0: No.
1: Might be before your day. Ran for 28 years from 1971 to 1999. When were you born?
0: 98.
1: Oh, well,
0: I remember watching it when
1: you would have been the last year.
0: Zero.
1: When you were zero, you would have enjoyed it. But it's not really a reboot of the show. Daryl Summers, who's 75, revealed the streaming platform will air reruns. So he's got an app, a streaming platform, a special Hey Hey It's Saturday app streaming platform. You can watch it. You can watch reruns. I think there's thousands and thousands of episodes they made over all that time. And exclusive new Hey Hey related content. He said that the decision to make the streaming platform came after enormous resurgence in interest in the show across social media. I don't know about that. I think he's done a lot of that himself. He got on there and I'd like to see Hey Hey back. That's what we did when we won our first Logie. James said, buy as many TV weeks as you can to fill them out. Because he used to vote, you know, it used to be, people voting for the show.
0: Yeah.
1: But you only vote through TV weeks. So, you know, you actually got hold of the magazine. And I think that's how we won the first one back in 1991. Anyway, he'd be doing the same thing. And on the big screen, out tomorrow in cinemas, The Dog Stars. This is an end of days post-apocalyptic thriller. Jacob Elordi stars, Guy Pearce, Josh Brolin, directed by Ridley Scott. Hmm. Ridley's pushing 89 now. Set in a dystopian future after a flu virus wipes out humanity. Well, we all know about that. Survivors face these roaming scavengers called Reapers. Mm-hmm. I don't know why Earth's future has always got to be about surviving Armageddon and the death of humanity. I mean, why can't the future be happy and fun, like in Back to the Future, you know? Flying cars and self-drying jackets and food hydrators. Why has it always got to be, I'm going to be wiped out by a virus? Anyway, it's Ridley Scott, who knows a thing or two about sci-fi thrills, doesn't he?
0: And the future.
1: And the future. The rest of the story, the collapsed human society, the few survivors must fend off the Reapers and begin to repopulate the Earth, which is always the best bit of a post-human apocalypse, if you ask me, the repopulation bit. Imagine being part of that. Oh, another day of shagging myself, blind for humanity. Oh, but someone...

0: Driving you home to the drive show here on Triple A Murray Country. Glenn Scuthorpe, No More Whispering. We also had George Strait with Unwound and Islands in the Stream by Kenny Rogers and Dolly Parton.
1: The most streamed song by my mother in her aged care home.
0: Really?
1: Every time I ring her, every time I go in to visit her, that's the one that's playing.
0: Wow.
1: She's hit on loop on YouTube. She just plays over and over and over.
0: That's awesome.
1: Massachusetts from the Bee Gees, but Islands in the Stream would be her.
0: They're both Bee Gees songs, aren't they?
1: Well, there you go. Yeah. The irony, Barry, right? Yeah, that's right. Mm.
0: Barry Gibb wrote that. Yeah, Alison Krauss coming up next. I saw something bizarre, man, and Google Street View, dude, is the weirdest thing. But there was actually posted to my local, you know, neighbourhood watch thing. Mm. There was like a, oh, someone's been stabbed. Ooh. And, yeah, serious. And put in a pretty bad condition. Mm. And then posted a photo of the house with the cop cars out front of it. And I was like, I know that house. I've walked past that house heaps of times. So I went on to Street View to check out if it was the actual house, right? Mm-hmm. Then when I went into Street View, I opened up. There's a guy standing in the window who's pulled his pants down and mooned the Google Street View.
1: What? What at the point that they took the photo?
0: They've blurred the crack.
1: Why would they take that?
0: This is in the window of the house that was posted with the cop cars ever.
1: That is
0: bizarre.
1: And
0: I was just like, how does this work? How did he have enough time to see the car and go, moon him?
1: That's right. Unless he just does it every day in a set time. Yeah, he might.
0: Oh, like some sort of.
1: It could be an exercise.
0: Tanning.
1: Yeah.
0: Sun.
1: Yeah, it could be. Yeah. A vitamin D thing.
0: Yeah, sun absorption.
1: Yeah, they just happened to catch it.
0: Oh, we'll not be commenting any further on it.
1: No.
0: But that's.
1: Yeah, that is bizarre.
0: That is true. That actually happened today. Mm.

A brand new day. Us people been waiting for this one for 200 years now. Don't know how much more you gotta wait. And boy, make me slack.

0: Hello, I'm Adam Evans with the NIRS News. Indigenous radio gets through where others cannot. That's according to the first-of-its-kind Griffith University study released today. The Most Trusted Voice in the Room report reveals the impact and role of Indigenous broadcasting in Queensland's urban and regional areas. Co-author Professor Susan Ford says the reach of Queensland's Indigenous radio stations is often underestimated.
1: So when you've got advertising money to spend, and these messages are essential for Aboriginal and Torres Strait Islander people, go through their own radio, because when the messages come through Indigenous radio and broadcasting, they're trusted. Aboriginal and Torres Strait Islander people listen to Indigenous radio at very high rates, so they're listening and they trust the information when it comes through that channel.
0: If you're Indigenous, you may be more likely to be wanted by police searching for weapons in Queensland. For the past year, Queensland police have had the power to use metal detectors to check people for knives at any time in any location. Officers also don't need a reason. 11% of people searched by police in the past year were Indigenous, despite making up less than 5% of the population. Greg Shadbolt from the state's Aboriginal Legal Service says it's hard to prove the figure is due to racial bias.
2: The figures are a red flag. One would like to think that there's been no cultural stereotyping going on, but the fact that you're looking at 2.5 times the number of First Nations people being wandered compared to the average on a pro rata basis does raise red flags, and it's hard to explain such a disproportionate figure.
0: Respected community leader Henry Lockyer has been appointed as the first co-chair of the Aboriginal Justice Advisory Committee in Western Australia. The committee provides cultural advice and guidance to the Department of Justice on any issues that affect Aboriginal people across the state. Mr. Lockyer has served as the committee's member connected to the Pilbara since May 2023. And while many around the world are celebrating the life of Dolly Parton, an Aboriginal medical service has a special connection to the late country icon. In 2024, US Ambassador Caroline Kennedy struck a partnership between the Wanunga Namitya Aboriginal Health Service in Canberra and Dolly Parton's Imagination Library Initiative. Under the program, children attending the medical service get a book a month from birth until they turn 5.
3: When they're first born, of course, you know, like they're just little photos and, you know, one word or whatever, but they're age-appropriate, and they get Aboriginal books. We're an Aboriginal organisation, so they get books that are from like Wiradjuri and all sorts of other Aboriginal books, but it's a mix of books, you know.
0: That's Julie Tongs, the CEO of the Wanunga Namitya Aboriginal Health Service on the ABC. We'll have more coming up next.
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6: Program sponsor.
0: There's a push for more Indigenous players, coaches and officials in the AFL's women's competition. The AFLW has launched its Indigenous round today. It will be held over the rounds 3 and 4, with the first 3 games on Saturday. AFLW boss Laura Kane says boosting First Nations participation is a priority.
7: We've been committed to growing the number of Indigenous players in our game, but also growing the number of Indigenous officials, coaches, umpires and people that are in and around our game, because we know those environments where they're culturally connected is what supports young people to continue to play footy, particularly at the highest level, because it's hard.
0: If you have any stories that you'd like to share with us, you can send us an email to news@nirs.org.au. That's news@nirs.org.au.
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12: It is the Power Hour. We're going back to 86 in this hour. What are you doing, bro?
13: Makeover and date night.
12: Sounds good. A lot of Dolly Parton songs we're playing today.
13: Yes.
12: For obvious reasons.
13: Yeah, it was such a shock, wasn't it? Because as we said before, we knew she had been in ill health, but, you know, it's come as a real shock.
12: It has.
13: Everybody.
12: Everyone shook. I remember seeing just so many people online posting.
13: Well, I've seen
12: that's how much of an effect that she's
13: I've seen tributes from Mick Jagger, Elton John, Paul McCartney, like everybody, who's who in the music business. I mean, she worked with so many people.
12: Yeah.
13: Who all respected her.

0: The Mystery of the Mystery, Dolly Parton. When Someone Wants to Leave before that, and In the Pines, the live version, also by Dolly Parton. We're driving you home for the Power Hour here on Triple A Murray Country.
1: You need to put your thinking cap on because the City Council wants your ideas on a revitalisation of King George Square. That big grey patch of grey in the middle of the city. They want everyone's ideas. They want to revamp it. This is the first major reno since 2009. I have an idea for them. Back in 2009, they ripped out all the greenery and the shade and the water features. Why don't you just put back all the greenery, the shade and the water features, you know, that they took out, because it just made it a big, bland, tired, empty space.
0: Yeah.
1: I mean, you walk from one side of the square to the other, you just, like, in the middle of summer, there's just no shades, nothing, and it's there's nothing there. It's grey, grey, and no more grey. Its highlights are a few pupcatcher statues and two old-fashioned bronze lions either side of the entrance to City Hall. One's covered in graffiti, and the other's got hail damage and looks like Trevor Gilmeister. That's about it. And in the main area, you've got all that. There's just a sea of grey.
0: Yeah.
1: And there's no shade, there's no water features, there's nothing, nowhere to, you know, to sit.
0: I remember when they built all the grey. Like,
1: yeah.
0: I remember seeing it all go in and then it went in. I was like, it's all slaty.
1: Yeah, and it looks stained. Even though it's clean, when you look close, you think, well, it's not. From a distance, it looks as though, you know, it's just, it's all dirty and people have spilt stuff on it. But it's actually not, it's in the pattern of the grey. Did you know that the original King George Square was actually lower than it was now? It was actually level with Adelaide Street.
0: Really?
1: Many years ago. They only raised it.
0: Stairs over at the other side.
1: Yeah. They only raised it and put steps in to make sure Clive Palmer thinks twice about using it as a thoroughfare to the law courts. So let's get some ideas in, people.
0: Well, they had grass there.
1: They did have grass there, yeah. And the beautiful fountain, the water.
0: Yeah.
1: And they took it out because it, you know, because of the drought, but it was recycled water. Mm-hmm. You know, and it made you feel cool. Just looking at water makes you feel cool, doesn't it?
0: Yeah.
1: Goodness me. Some people prefer to keep it as it is. Some people want to keep it as a dull pedestrian square because it reminds them to go home and put on some James Blunt music.
0: Wow.
1: There you go. So let's see what happens.

0: Census night was Tuesday, 11th of August. 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
1: Station sponsor.

Home Depot, that is Medium Build. Archie Roach before that with Down City Streets and Drake Milligan with Old Flames and Old Whiskey. It's very sort of, I don't know, meant to be, I guess.

0: guess that we're going to be playing a Dolly Parton song right now, but this song actually came out today back in 86.
1: Oh, wow.
0: That's right.
1: 40 years ago.
0: Yellow Roses. It was released today in 86, and it was off the White Limousine album, and it became Dolly Parton's 19th number one country single.
2: Wow.
0: So there you go. Mm-hmm. She had such an amazing amount of work, and I don't think there's a day that you can't celebrate something that Dolly has done, right?
1: Exactly right, yep.

0: Driving you home for the drive show here on the Power Hour, AAA Murray Country.
1: Yes, and it's... Wait!
0: What happened?
1: Wait there! Be right back!
0: Where are you going?
1: I've got to go around here! I'll be right back!
0: Where is he gone? He's coming back.
1: Oh, my goodness me. I had to make sure that I've got them.
0: What did you get?
1: My dates.
0: Your dates?
1: Oh, I nearly left without my dates. Oh, these are the jewel, Clay.
0: What have you got?
1: The king of dates.
0: What do you mean?
1: My jewel dates.
0: Wow.
1: I went down to Mix on the way here and got them.
0: Mix nuts?
1: Yeah. And put them in the... put them in the fridge
0: because they've got to
1: be refrigerated.
0: Yeah,
1: I put them in the fridge because they've got to be refrigerated. But I've discovered these dates. I put them on my porridge in the morning. The medjool date, not just any date, the medjool date. They are the king of date.
0: Where do they come from? Is there a secret way of
1: come
0: making
1: from
0: these?
1: A tree, Clay. Okay. A palm. I think these ones come from Iran. Shh. Don't tell Trump. I bought the Iranian medjool dates. You got pits in them. But these are your, they're so delicious.
0: Yeah, right on.
1: They're just amazing. Can only have two a day because they're high in sugar. They're dried.
0: Yeah.
1: But they have, they're high GI, which means the sugar's released slowly. And if you eat them with something else, a complex carbohydrate, like your oat, your porridge, spot on.
0: Yeah, right
1: on. So I've got enough. This will take me through till the end of next week, I think.
0: That's amazing. That's quite a punnet you got there.
1: I'm sorry?
0: That's quite the punnet.
1: Yeah. Just something else. Anyway, I just got to remind, there's nothing worse if I got home tonight and realised, I've left my dates in the fridge.
0: Yeah, I know.
1: Yeah, so doable. I've got them here, so take them home this afternoon because it's date night.
0: It's date night.

0: Next in line, Conway Twitty closing out. A pretty melancholy day, I tell you what.
1: Yeah, very sad. Passing up Dolly Parton, aged 80 today. Bit of a shock.
0: What do you reckon we play? We haven't played this one yet.
1: Mm-hmm.
0: I Will Always Love You.
1: Oh, of course.
0: We haven't played Jolene either.
1: Well, that's the one, you know, that's the one everyone requests, isn't it? I mean, that's probably the number one song when you ask someone.
0: We'll finish with both.
1: Okay. Oh, a double play.
0: Double play.
1: A Dolly double. That's
0: it's
1: great.
0: Been good listening to a lot of Dolly stuff, even some of the stuff that you don't hear all too often.
1: Yeah, that's right. It's not just about the hits, is it?
0: Yeah, very nostalgic.
1: Mm.
0: Very sad. But we'll see you tomorrow. If you've got a drive ahead of you, stay safe on the roads if you're already home.
1: Mad dog.
0: Mad dog. And we'll catch you tomorrow for Pie Day.
1: Oh, yeah, Pie Day. I might have a date pie.
0: You have a date pie.
1: Cook a date pie. I wonder if there is such a thing.
0: Take care, everyone. We'll see you tomorrow from 3.

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along the dusty Winnemucca road, when along came a semi with a high-end canvas-covered load. If you're going to Winnemucca, Mac, with me you can ride. And so I climbed into the cab and then I settled down inside. 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

Parkersburg, Gravelburg, Colorado, Ellensburg, Rexburg, Vicksburg, El Dorado, Larimore, Atmore, Havistraw, Chattanooga, Chasta, Nebraska, Alaska, Opelika, Baraboo, Waterloo, Kalamazoo, Kansas City, Sioux City, Cedar City, Dodge City.

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0: Fans of the Yuggera and Turrbal people. 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
1: Hello and welcome to Let's Talk. My name is Karen Durante. I want to begin by acknowledging our ancestors and elders whose shoulders we stand on. I also want to acknowledge traditional owners of the land where you're listening to this broadcast from and acknowledge Aboriginal and Torres Strait peoples have never ceded their sovereignty. Now, when I grew up, I remember Marcia Hines being named by music aficionados as the Queen of Pop. Well, today, that title goes to Jess Malboy, with 6 top 10 albums, including 2 number ones, 16 top 20s, and the first Indigenous artist to debut at number one on the ARIA charts. It's not hard to know why. Now, on top of that, she's represented Australia in Eurovision and created and performed the Australian team's anthem at the 2024 Paris Olympics. Today, Jess is joining us to yarn about her upcoming show at QPAC's Clancestry. For one night only, Jess will be presenting The Story of Me, a musical journey through my career. Firstly, I began by asking her about becoming a mother in January last year.
2: I feel like I've always been mothering ever since, like, I was born. I'm one of 5 girls, and I'm, like, in that kind of lineup, I'm the second youngest, so 3 older sisters and 1 younger sister. But I feel like as I've gotten older, I've been able to, like, mother all my sisters, you know, like, with the work that I do, and, like, I just feel like as I've gotten older, they've, like, looked up to me, and just, like, know, like, the workload and, you know, the challenges it is being in the music and being able to kind of be in 2 places and, like, being away from home. So, yeah, like, I've mothered, like, all my cousins when I was, like, you know, younger, looking after all my cousins and making sure that they were safe or right or got to school or they were fed. And, yeah, so I think it was a very natural transition for me when I decided that I wanted to, I guess, physically become a mother. It felt right. Like there was a bit of anxiousness and, like, the, obviously the process of how that was going to go because everyone has a different experience. But I really, my instincts were like, I've known this, like, this has been in my body and I've had the physical experience, like, with my own family. So, it's very different, but I've just felt very, like, blessed and lucky that it was just a very fluid experience. And, like, when she arrived, like, it was quiet and it was so calm and there was just such joy, which was probably, like, just coming out of our, like, my body was just, like, this really loud joy, but in the quietness. I don't know if that makes sense, but she let out a little cry and I was like, whoa, like, wow. Like, I kind of exhaled then and I just felt like, you know, spirit, like, you know, my spirit or my ancestors, and also just, like, every, like, my values, everything just kind of came rushing and just, like, just kind of almost giving us a big hug. And it just felt like I'd been here before, and now, like, actually physically, she's now, Mia now is, Mia Ray is 17 months now, and I see a lot of me in her, and it freaks me out. Like, I watch her and I see, like, you know, the way she stands or how her leg bends, you know, leans to the right, you know, and how it, like, just then when she looks at me, she gives me these eyes like, I had no mum, you know, she doesn't have to say it, but just her body language and her eye contact with me is just like, she's been here before. And that's how kind of, like, we're communicating at the moment, but she's just so aware. And I think I'm at a stage of, like, my motheringness that I feel really lucky. Like, I'm in a position where I get to relearn with her, but also kind of guide her, in a way that I don't want it to be forced either. Like, I don't want to force me to force her to do what I want her to do. But in a way that I'm just trusting her, you know. So that's like all that combined of just reflecting on who I've been, you know, becoming mum to her and being her guide, being, you know, tender and discovering things with her, being with her, is been so magic, as well as like being able to outpour her music. Like, that's kind of, it is a special place to be in, and I'm really grateful, to be honest, yeah.
1: The mother in me wants to ask you a multitude of other questions, but we know that you...
2: Go on.
1: No. I'd say we want to focus on your visit to Mugajan, Brisbane. Of course, you're bringing your musical, The Story of Me, a musical journey through my career to QPAC as part of Clancestry, and, you know, Mob are excited about you coming. I don't know if it's sold out yet, but I imagine it will be.
2: I think it's pretty close. yeah, look, honestly, you just kind of introing that is... I kind of like had me like I just kind of shuffled a little bit further on the edge of my seat because I haven't done a show like this, you know. It's very different from my previous shows that when I say different is because all I've ever known from when I started out was doing big production light you know, full band shows. You know, I've always invested in really kind of theatrics in that and the drama in that. And so what I've also known, which I think sometimes people forget, is that I'm just okay with just my own instrument, which is my vocals. Like, I could just do that all day. And then, you know, and then pairing it with a guitar, or pairing it with another instrument, and I like, we can just fluidly go off and start creating and then sharing stories on top of that. So this, the story of me, and that journey of, well, my musical journey is really a dedication to, like the shoulders that I have stood on to be where I am today. And I think it's like just paying tribute or homage to those amazing humans who, you know, whether it's my mum and dad, who had no idea what they were doing when they decided that, you know, they were going to help me to the path of music, you know, and through their own personal challenges and looking after the rest of the kids, in the midst of that was like, we believe in this girl. Like, she really wants to do this. Like, we've gone through all the rest of the girls and she seems like she's a bit solid that she wants to do this. So, you know, let's try and invest in this and maybe bring on support. You know, so there's that whole journey of talking about them and I guess the layers of my parents who just kind of didn't, I shouldn't say, they didn't wing it. They had instincts and that's what they went with. They went with their gut, and then they also had like street sense, so they could understand by meeting someone if they had good energy or they had bad energy, so that, you know, they would then go off that, which taught me a lot of how to, I guess, build and, you know, when I would be in the presence of other people, like how I was going to manage that when my parents weren't going to be around, to the point of like the person within the show, I do a dedication to someone who gave me the very foundation of music. So like the real structure, the kind of, you know, sing from your diaphragm and let it out and, you know, then attach your emotion to it. And it was the technical side. The foundation of music, who I dedicate that to, a very special person, and that's at the beginning of the show, which I I really wanted to kind of, I guess I wanted to kind of set the tone of how I was going to build the show or express the show, was that this was going to be a tribute and dedication to these beautiful people who saw something in me that I didn't quite understand, or that I didn't believe in it yet. And then, you know, to like, you know, when the show comes around, you know, because I think when people think of me and where my career started was Australian Idol, but my journey didn't begin there. Like, my journey began busking on the streets of Darwin, and then, you know, my mum and her sisters, their antiques, of, you know, the Double Trouble, you know, would have these big and bright ideas, you know, to put me in talent quests and, you know, cart me around, like drive me around to like places, and, you know, just ask people, like encourage people to believe in me, you know. And it was the way that they did it that I get to explain that and you know, show images of that. But I think all around, the show is really, really present. It's not about the lights. It's not about the kind of, okay, now sing this song. It's totally fluid. It's about, like that banter between myself and the person in the audience. You know, it does get quite personal and emotional. And the fact that I get to do that so openly and in places that are safe to do that, and I guess that's me creating that and writing, you know, that show, to the point where, yeah, that eventually I get to sing, you know. But it's really, it's about almost kind of like that eventually I get to sing, you know. But it's really, it's about almost kind of like when I think of

0: kind of energy and kind of big power about just, you know, the importance of just showing up.
1: Have you made any changes? Because I think the first show was in Adelaide.
0: Yes, that's right. My first kind of tease of the show was in Adelaide, and I have made changes, not dramatically. I did have to kind of cut it down to, I think that show almost ran for 3 hours, and I was like, oopsies. but you know what? No one moved. No one kind of, you know, no one complained. Like, that, everyone was so totally with me, and I feel like I'd never had that before. Like, I've always done a show that's just like, all right, da-da-da-da-da-da, and now out, you know? Like, there's the intro, there's the middle, and there's the outro. Like, this show does have that kind of arc, but it's not a forced arc. It's, like, just so... it's so kind, and like there's so much warmth and considered thinking, you know, and thought provoking, because there were also moments in my life that nobody knew that had gone wrong, or perhaps just things that were challenging and, you know, had gone wrong, but no one ever got to see that or hear about it, it was just so nice to be able to share in the show. And it's all from my point of view, but also speaking on those people who might had told it differently, now get to hear my my take on it.

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Start your mornings with the Brekkie Show. Real laughs, real yarns, real community. Rolling through the middle of the day, it's the

0: Truckin' Hour. Stories from the road, music for the long haul. And when it's time to head home, the drive show keeps you moving. Good vibes, big laughs, and the soundtrack to your arvo. 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This is Triple A.
1: Coming to you from the lands of the Yuggera and Turrbal people, it's Karen Durante for Let's Talk.
2: This week I caught up with Jess Mowboy, who is coming to Brisbane to present the story of me, a musical journey through my career as part of QPAC's celebration of First Nations culture, a.k.a. Clancestry. You strike me as an intensely private person, so I do appreciate that you opened a lot about the birth of your daughter and the mothering that you did with even your younger sibling. I connected with you because you, like me, second last child, could have been the baby, but, you know, younger sister turned up and, not really her fault. Mum and Dad's, but then again, Mum and Dad have been such a guidance to you as you expect your parents to be. But I guess my question to you in relation to this show, like you talk about your instrument being your voice, and I wonder in all that time that you have been performing, whether you've picked up an instrument.
3: I started playing piano when I was 11. And that's something that's kind of nobody really knows, that I do play the piano and that's how I write a lot of my songs. But I think the first instrument that I ever touched was my dad's guitar. So he, in the church, the Indonesian Uniting Church we grew up in, which just spoke Bahasa, we used to see my dad get up, to lead the congregation in song with his electric guitar. And then sometimes acoustically, and then we would harmonize with what he was playing. So, and a lot of the hymns that we learned. So guitar was my very first instrument that I put my hands on. And then it was a microphone, which was like blew my mind. And then it was, a cassette player, which I learnt how to record my voice on, and I would tell stories on my opera's old cassette player, which I then had, tons. I would tell my parents to buy me some like tapes or like find me old tapes that I could re-record over. And then it was the piano. So that was kind of like the transition of gathering, knowledge of putting music together with those items was one hell of a fun ride to be on and journey to kind of be touching these things and going, well, how do I use this and then being wowed when I would hear my voice back, that's what I sound like, oh okay, that's me. So identifying with who me, just Jess or Jessica, is. So that was, the journey of experimenting, and that kind of then led to the thought and the idea of then bringing people into the picture, outside of my family, and then trusting them, with that idea of, what could we do? What's the possibility? And, first came, my family, then second came my choir teacher, and then it just kind of went on. Like there's so
2: snowballed
3: many people.
2: From there. I just wonder if you still have those cassettes around, and just for the benefit of the young ones who might be listening to this interview, cassette, is something that preceded mobile telephones, which most of our young people are recording themselves now on.
3: There was this kind of little rectangle thing that has tape, thin tape, rolled up in it, and it's like it's one of the greatest things I think I'd ever kind of explored and experienced, because, you know, the idea of like recording and then re-recording it, you know, pressing the red button and the black play button together to record was like the ritual every day after school, running home going, I found this lyric, and then I would put it down. And it was purely based around, I guess, learning the strength of my voice was what I had learnt recording myself on tape, a small tape recorder. I guess that was really wondrous to me. Like, it was the possibility of hearing my voice really small and then hearing it really big and then hearing it kind of in a medium kind of volume. but I just found that was really the spark of joy when it came to creating sound was my own voice. Yeah.
2: Wow. Do you still have the cassettes?
3: I do. Sorry, you asked that question before. I do have the cassettes. They're all in Darwin, in my room. My room's still there. A lot of the stuff that like memorabilia things, I'm a keep. Like, I keep those things. I'm really fond of those memories, because I think they're the things that kind of kept me strong and like solid, and kind of made me just dream big. When I listen back to some of those tapes, actually last Christmas I pulled out my memorabilia box from like primary school into high school, and I found four of my tapes. One was like Hot 100, like, because I used to like record all. I would literally take my recorder and then record from my sister. Like, well, I would sneak into my sister's room and I would play the Hot 100 when she would go out with her friends, and I would sit there and record it, and I would record the whole thing, A side, B side. And it was like one of the greatest things, but I often found myself just so itchy that I wanted to like record my voice on it. And yeah, so there's like parts of tapes where it's like Hot 100, the countdown of the Hot 100. So then I'd be singing like, Shania Twain's Any Man of Mine or Mariah Carey Hero. Like, it just cuts in and out between, you know, the recording of the countdown of music to me just, you know, singing my favorite songs.
2: Sorry, I'm going to be a voice nerd now, not in as the voice, but more about, you mentioned Mariah Carey there, and, you know,
3: yeah,
2: her voice range is amazing. What's your range?
3: Oh, my range? Look, honestly, like, I couldn't hit, like, I felt like as I've gotten older, my voice has gotten stronger and more as in tone and depth. And I've kind of moved away from being like using my wispy voice or using my kind of falsetto. I really tapped into being quite more strong and I guess solid with the note that I'm hitting. That's kind of been fun to kind of experiment on, because a lot of the time, you know, my doubt kind of creeps in, and like I'll hear a note that's like really high. It's like, C7 major, like, and I'd fully like, you know, it'd be like on the, I don't know, fifth or sixth octave, and I would just kind of crumble sometimes. I'd be like, oh no, I can't hit that. Like, and then all of a sudden we'll play the song and like I'd hit it and I'd be like, oh, I had that in me the whole time. Like, but you know, like I do overthink. I'm an overthinker sometimes when it comes to a very, I don't know, I guess when I walk into a place where I'm not familiar, my voice kind of tightens up, and then the doubt kind of you know, that's the permission for the DAO to flow in, and then all goes kind of wrong, and then I'm anxious, my vocals are tight. But a lot of the time when it is like a comfortable place and I know it, I know it well enough to kind of be myself and be free, then I'm kind of more prone to singing everything and anything, and being as experimental as I can be. I think it really depends on the... I always kind of take it back to where I'm at emotionally. That really drives how high or how happy or how sad I'm going to sing. Really comes from, I guess, where I'm at that day or that week, or just in life, I guess, you know, when you kind of absorb the world, and it really all depends on, yeah, what that is a lot of the time. Sometimes I walk into a studio and like I'll have like a whole song written, but I don't quite know, like I know the story, but I don't quite know where melodically, like where the tone and where the melodies are. But it all depends on like when I'm kind of in that zone that I kind of know where it is. A lot of the time I don't have lyrics. I just have melody and I kind of know what I want it to sound like, and then I write it from there. But it's all kind of fun when you're just kind of in the moment.
2: Yeah. I don't know how much time we have left. I'm conscious that my time is saying that 30 minutes is nearly up. But I did have a couple of other questions for you, if you're happy for me to throw them to you. Of course, after Australian Idol, you signed on with Sony Music, released your first album, which incidentally, turns 20 this year, so I've got a question about that. But yes, then you went on to Warner Music with them for 4 years. And, of course, last year, close to, a year ago now, you started up your own indie label, Jamali.
3: Yes. Oh, my goodness. Like, starting from, like, the 20 years of being with the label Sony Music Australia was such a roller coaster. I mean, I got to live out my, you know, my teenage years to like my adulthood life was like just a roller coaster. It felt like, when I come to think about it, I just think of, it was a rainbow, really. It really was. And rainbow in the sense of, like, I see kind of emotions and moments of my life in colour. The challenges, like being away from home, really, I guess, kind of allowed me to be, like, colourful and to work with so many different people, you know, in the country and around the world. I was creating business. Like, I was the business, and it was just amazing to see, like, how powerful that was, and also just trying to remain, you know, looking forward and always experimenting. Like, for me, making music, my goal was to always, you know, work with different people and provide space for others. So that was my goal, and I had such a wonderful time. I think when I got to like my 30s, I realized that I kind of wanted something different. I wanted to kind of go outside the box of like what I'd known and what I'd learned from being with a label for that long, and my very first label that I had always known. I think it was about taking that business and taking that knowledge and that skill set and being able to see what else I could do and understand my strengths a little bit more outside of what I'd known to be, you know, like a very amazing cycle. So yeah, being with Warner for the 4 years, I'd never experimented that much with just different people that I didn't expect to be working with. Andrew Clipple was like a major person for the first time I'd ever worked with, but I'd seen his work, and just as a producer, as a musician, as an entrepreneur, like I just thought, wow, like you're amazing. We had created some fantastic music. Didn't quite, I guess, form the album that the label wanted at the time. But I eventually, I guess, kind of kept going out of that square or circle, whatever, and just, you know, kept evolving. And then eventually Yours Forever came to life and I went on tour with it in 2024. But I also knew that I had more skills to kind of tap into, which was I'd always dreamed of after, you know, being with my first label for 20 years and then for 4 years with Warner. I knew I had the ability and the strength and the power to be able to create another space where I would like my music to fit. I knew I could do that with the team that I had built, you know, for so many years along the way, and people just with other skill sets that I didn't have or that I couldn't kind of produce. And so, yeah, for me, it was just about having these amazing people, bringing them together, you know, creating and bringing to life Jay Malley, which is another side of me that has always wanted to be out and just be transparent, more transparent than ever. Also just another amazing space for anyone to be involved with or to work with. So Jay Malley was born from for so many years of learning other people's ways to then creating my own you know, that everyone could be involved with and have a relationship with and make music with. I think most importantly, was just a space where it could be whatever with no agenda. It's just with no politics. It's just purely about music. And so I feel like that was my goal and my mission to bring into the world was Jay Malley, was just a space where anyone could, you know, jump on and just write anything with no kind of write this, write that. No, it's just let's just write. Let's just be music people. Let's be creative people. And yeah, and it all be kind of really fair. And so yeah, I think where I'm at now with, you know, with businesses, is that yeah, like I've always wanted to be fully and heavily involved. You know, I think, you know, I walked into a space which was owned by other people, and, you know, being kind of ordered what to do a lot of the time. And sometimes it wasn't necessarily what I wanted to do or why I was doing it for, but I felt like I was always doing something for others in the music industry. And so, you know, I always kept showing up and, you know, kept on, you know, learning the tools and educating myself along the way to be exactly where I've always meant to be, is still being a leader of music and, you know, creating music and creating the space, and a role model in that, but also, yeah, just to work with everyone and, yeah, and still have the passion. Like I'm still super, super passionate about, just creating music and just working with everyone who wants to work with me. But yeah, I feel like really fulfilled in where I am at the moment, and you know, creating this amazing theatre show, the story of me and like my musical journey, but also being mum, and then also just being the creator, the creative person, who genuinely enjoys it, who just loves getting up and spontaneously sings or write, but also sharing also the challenges in between and, you know, sometimes how to get there, because no one everyone has their different experiences of how they've gotten somewhere or where they're going to, and I just want to be that person.
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LA is where it belongs, right here with you. 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Real laughs, real yarns, real community. Rolling through the middle of the day, it's the Truckin' Hour. Stories from the road, music for the long haul. And when it's time to head home, the drive show keeps you moving. Good vibes, big laughs, and the soundtrack to your arvo. AAA is here with the voices you know and

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It's the city of industry. Coal and steel are its lifeblood, and its harbor is busy with ships. 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

gifts were bestowed by the ancient mystics. One was the gift of visions. Two was the gift of love. Three was the gift of wisdom. Four was the gift of imagination. Five was the gift of compassion. 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

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The lemmings worshipped at the feet of the conjurers and prayed before the icons and idols of their own enslavement, and were flooded and drowned in the waters of conformity.

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Hey, you mob, Rhonda Purcell here. My mob are Quandamooka people, Waka Waka people, and the Goa Koa people. And you're listening to Deadly Murray Country here.

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0: Mason Parsons, a.k.a. 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

Hey, everybody. Tell you what I know. You're listening to AAA in Murray Country. And my name's Neil Murray. How about that?

0: Hello, I'm Adam Evans with the NIRS News. The Prime Minister and State and Territory leaders have taken steps forward today in relation to AI laws, ending gender-based violence, firearms reform and the bird flu. They met today at a National Cabinet meeting in Sydney. The Chair of the Council for the Australian Federation, WA Premier Roger Cook, says the impact of the issues vary across the country.
1: These are all important issues, issues which impact differently on each of the states and territories, each with their own unique opportunities and risks. But these are important reforms in which we can all collaborate in partnership to make sure that we achieve these important national outcomes.
0: A first-of-its-kind report has looked at the role and impact of Indigenous broadcasting in Queensland's urban and regional hubs. A Griffith University report has found that Indigenous radio in Queensland was trusted ahead of the national broadcaster.
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0: That's co-author Professor Susan Ford there from Griffith University. The report was a partnership between the university, the Queensland First Nations Media Coalition and the Lowitja Institute. If you're stopped by Queensland Police for a weapons search, there's not much you can do other than cooperate. That's the advice from Greg Shadbolt from the Queensland Aboriginal Legal Service.
3: Given that the police have an unfettered discretion, in effect, they don't need to have a reasonable suspicion. That's the whole point of where we have a concern. They really should just cooperate. Because the police have that power, if they're in a public place, they should cooperate. Police are doing their job, I suppose, so there's no point in taking issue. And if you do, you do open yourself up for other charges, such as obstruct police, etc.
0: Queensland's wanding laws mean police can use a metal detector to scan people for knives at any time, in any location, for any reason. In the past year, 11% of those searched were Aboriginal and Torres Strait Islanders. She wasn't just a singer, she was also a wonderful philanthropist. That's what the CEO of the Wanganamitya Aboriginal Health Service in Canberra has told the ABC about Dolly Parton.
4: You know, I'm not sure whether people know the story, but Dolly's father, he before he passed away, told her that it was the greatest thing that she'd ever done to set up a foundation. And she said that she'd done it for him because he was illiterate, and that he could have gone a lot further in life if he had been able to read and write.
0: That was Julie Tongs there. Since 2024, the Health Service has been a partner of Dolly Parton's Imagination Library initiative that provides books to children from birth to the age of five. We'll have more coming up next.
5: The 2026 AFL Premiership season for AFL Indigenous Broadcasting with the Wildcard Finals. 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And on Saturday from 7 p.m. Australian Eastern Standard Time, it's Melbourne taking on Carlton. 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
0: To sport, and the Guernseys will be one of the major talking points this weekend when the AFLW's Indigenous Round begins on Saturday. The Indigenous Round will be played across rounds 3 and 4 of the season. Hawthorn star and Jaja Warung woman Caitlin Ashmore says she loves all of the Indigenous jumpers.
7: I kind of wish I played for every club because I would love to have even, you know, Janome's looks unreal and they look so good and I just love reading all the stories about them. But yeah, it's just really special to put on just something that's been made for your AFLW team and just to showcase and then, yeah, all the Indigenous people out there can see that we're wearing them and hopefully they're proud of that too.
0: And if you have any stories that you'd like to share with us, you can send us an email to news@nirs.org.au. That's news@nirs.org.au.
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9: Coast.
10: Hey, good morning, Adelia Mob, for a Thursday morning. Good morning, Isla Bales. How are you?
9: Good morning. I'm going very well. How are you?
10: You beat me in this morning, eh?
9: I did.
10: What an art. I was cutting it fine this morning, wasn't I?
9: You was.
10: I was wandering around your house there and wandering around in circles.
9: Don't.
10: And then I thought, hang on, I better go to the Brekkie show here in a minute.
9: You better.
10: And I got in the car and I thought, oh, no, I might be a little bit late, but not even. All good.
9: You was right.
10: Right on time. Hey, before we kick the show off, I'd just like to acknowledge the traditional owners of the land in which we are broadcasting from here in West End, Brisbane, and, of course, acknowledge your elders past, present, and emerging. Today is the day of the Gympie Muster.
9: How good. I know we've got some of our mob already down there setting up, getting ready for us to get down there tomorrow.
10: Are they? They're already ready to go, are they?
9: Oh, I can't wait. They ready to go.
10: You just can't wait for me to eat that hot, spicy food. That's what you can't wait
9: Honestly,
10: for.
9: Honestly, that's probably the highlight of tomorrow. It's going to be my highlight for tomorrow.
10: Holy smokes.
9: It's not Becky Cole. It's not Larry Flea. It's Uncle Ray.
10: Oh, my goodness.
9: Burning.
10: Burning. Oh, no. I'm just already you're tears in my eyes already thinking about it.
9: You wait till you see this sauce.
10: I don't want to wait. Hey, if you are travelling up to the muster this morning, I hope you have a safe trip. I hope everything goes well. They'll be all setting up left, right and centre. Plenty of yarns. I was yarning to Darren there yesterday, Darren that works here.
9: Yeah.
10: And he was telling me all about it. So I thought, righto. Because I keep asking questions, you know, what's the traffic going to be like, you know,
9: Preparing ourselves.
10: And pretty much the vibe was just, it's different to the CMC out of Ipswich. That's all the vibe was,
9: yeah.
10: You know, so which is good, right?
9: Yeah.
10: You want festivals to have their own vibe and their own feel about it. So
9: that's it.
10: Anyway, we will launch into it. So we'll be up there tomorrow, you and I.
9: Yes.
10: Wandering around.
9: Leaving bright and early.
10: Bright and early. I'll be following you around with that little, what's that thing called again? That's
9: gimbal.
10: Yeah. Follow you around, get all your content and all that sort of stuff. I'm assuming your social media will go crazy tomorrow.
9: Oh, I'll be going live. I'll be getting so much content. Yeah. So many close-ups of you tearing up.
10: Don't go too close. Don't want to fog up the lens there.
9: Makes great content. Real raw content there.
10: Apparently. Hey, this is Ruby Hunter here, proud woman.

0: Hey, Josh Satterfield there, Better Off, right here on AAA Murray Country, The Brekkie Show with Ray Nagus and Gayala Bales. Elvis before that one, Don't Be Cruel. And, of course, the sad news of Dolly Parton passing away yesterday. We haven't gotten over it over here.
1: No, I was blaring her this morning again.
0: Mm. Yeah, plenty of tributes and well-deserved yesterday, and I'm sure that'll carry on throughout the week and however long it will be. But do I ever cross your mind? Yes, Dolly Parton, you have always crossed our minds over the years. That is for sure.
1: Definitely.
0: We might have to play a few on the way up, eh?
1: I think so. We'll definitely have to do a bit of a tribute on our way up to Gympie for her.
0: Yeah, I'll film you singing.
1: Yeah, all right. I'm up for the challenge.
0: You don't want me trying to sing Dolly. You got a better chance of singing Dolly.
1: I'll sing it.
0: There you go. Leave it to me, Ray.
1: Don't worry. I'll be right. Take one for the team.
0: Hey, you got some community events there?
1: I do. So if you're looking for something deadly to get along to next month, make sure you put the Quandamooka Festival in your calendar. So it's happening on the September 12th and the 13th at Quampie Arts and Cultural Centre on Minjeriba. And this year's theme is Sea Country. So the music lineup is looking pretty cool. They've got Dan Sultan, he's headlining, and they've got Radical Sun, Junga G, Candice LeRae, Arnie Kayla there, Addis James, Marbra, Georgia Korowa, and plenty more hitting the stage. But it's much more than just music. There'll be traditional and contemporary dance, markets, weaving, workshops, food, art, storytelling, and plenty of opportunities to get out on country and learn more about Quandamooka culture. But the best part, it's all free and all ages.
0: Free and all ages.
1: Yeah. So if you're not doing anything on the 12th and 13th of September, head over to Minjeriba there and celebrate Quandamooka Festival with all the mob.
0: It's only a couple of weeks away.
1: Oh, it'll come by so quick too.
0: Only a few days left of August.
1: Yes.
0: And then pushing straight into September, and that's when it gets busy. Lots of stuff going on. Of course, the Junior Murray Carnival coming up, and of course the QMC, the main carnival there. But you're keen to see the littlies.
1: Oh, yeah.
0: The JMC.
1: Oh, can't wait to see them rip it up, run around.
0: They will be rushing over to you when they see you cruising around with that microphone and stuff.
1: I'm getting ready for it.
0: You know, it's even cuter is, you know, like at class, the teachers tell you to line up in a straight line.
1: Yeah.
0: And you got to be straight and still and all this stuff where you can't go in the room. They'll be lined up like
1: that. Yeah, I'll be like, one line now, one line.
0: Back it up.
1: Back it up now, you mob.
0: Hey, you in the red jersey there, back it up.
1: You get back in line then, your foot's out.
0: Hey, this is one of the artists that's going to be up there, the Gympie Muster. This is Tori Dark right here on The Brekkie Show. You better run.

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Stories from the road, music for the long haul. And when it's time to head home, the drive show keeps you moving. Good vibes, big laughs, and the soundtrack to your arvo. AAA is here with the voices you know and love.

0: Hey, Cody Johnson right here on the Brekkie Show with Ray and Gaella. Fence Post there. Before that one, we had some Post Malone, Mexico, M-E-X-I-C-O, featuring Billy Strings. You like that one? First time I played it for you.
1: Yeah, that was a good track. I didn't mind that at all.
0: Yeah, I didn't mind it as well. Nice, catchy, fast tune.
1: Yeah.
0: Hey, there's a men's group happening in Inala today. It kicks off at 10 a.m. to 1 p.m. Location is Kev Hooper Park, near the old Inala Hall car park. If you'd like some more information on that, you can give them a buzz on 07-3372-2333 if you have any questions about that. Lunch is provided, or you can also contact Calvin. Let me zoom in on this number because my eyes aren't very good anymore, Gaella. Calvin's number is 046-576-627. So that's a barbecue happening in Inala today for the men's group. Kicks off at 10 a.m. Lunch is provided, and that's at the Kev Hooper Park near Old Inala Hall. So that number again is 046-576-627. If you'd like some more information, just give Calvin a call. Or the landline is 07-3372-333. Hopefully they get a few numbers over there today.
1: Yeah, it sounds like a deadly event.
0: I wished I said it yesterday.
1: Yeah.
0: When I left the studio, I thought, I'm sure there was something I was going to yarn about, and then sure enough, I come across the flyer that I screenshotted.
1: Bless.
0: But anyway, we got it out today.
1: That's it. So as maybe long as you got it out, that's all that matters.
0: That's right. Maybe I was meant to just talk about it today and not yesterday.
1: I feel like us mob, we just lose track of all these things going on because we have so much going on.
0: Yeah. You and I are racing each other off air here, talking about this, this and that.
1: Yeah.
0: Yeah.
1: Too much. Pretty no wonder much. Why we're forgetting all this stuff.
0: I like how you say that. Yeah.
1: Yeah, pretty much.
0: Oh, this is Red Hill Valley's here, right here on the Brekkie Show.

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0: Triple A Murray Country, The Brekkie Show, Keith Urban there, Somewhere in My Car. And before that one, Urimal, Black Fella, White Fella. Hey, just on the phone to my little informant. He's on the road, on his way up to the Gympie Muster. Says the traffic's not too bad at the moment, but he's a little ways out just yet. So might get some more info in another half an hour or so when they get a little bit closer. But yeah, the word on the street is some people don't go today. They go they went a few days ago to set up there at the muster. So how good is that? Can't wait to get up there with me new Akubra hat that I brought the other day. It was a few months ago now. I brought that Akubra hat, so I'm going to be christening the hat up there. I don't know how I'm going to go. Go wearing the old cowboy hat around. But anyway, I'll get a few photos and throw it up on the social media, and then you can be the judge and you can let me know how the old Kubrick hat looked on me. You got a hat and everything organised, Gaila, have you?
1: I got my cowboy hat ready. Cowgirl hat?
0: Cowgirl
1: hat now. It's a cowgirl hat. It's from Narvon. Shout out on Carver. Mm-hmm. So I've got that ready. I've got my RMs, which I need to go to the shops this afternoon actually get fixed. Because the sole decided to slip off.
0: Oh, did it just?
1: So I need to go and get that fixed. And then, what is it? I've got my jeans ready. Mm-hmm. My work shirt. All I need is that tassel. Remember the little vest I was talking to you about? Mm-hmm. I'm going to go look tonight. I'm a real last minuter.
0: Oh, yeah.
1: But I'm going to go look tonight for it.
0: Well, that makes me and you.
1: I was going to say, I'm not the only one.
0: You are definitely not the only one.
1: Good.
0: some Gem Casadale info? You got some?
1: Yes. Gem Casadale is releasing her a debut album tomorrow, so stay tuned for that, you mob. If you haven't downloaded her pre-saved album, please get on to her website, Gem Casadale. You can also follow her on Instagram and Facebook as well. So get onto her socials. She's releasing her new album and I'm really excited for it. I went and watched her perform at The Gathering a couple of weeks ago, and she did perform one of her songs, I think, that she will be releasing in her debut album, and it was a beautiful song. So get ready, you mob. This is going to be a deadly debut album that we've been waiting patiently for.
0: You have definitely been waiting patiently for
1: it. I've been counting down for it.
0: Fair enough. Hey, this is Gem Casadale here. Oh, no, right here on The Brekkie Show with Ray and Gaila.

0: Good morning, it's Harrison Peterson here from NIRS News, coming to you from the lands of the Yuggera and Turrbal peoples. National AI legislation, ending gender-based violence, firearms reform and H5 bird flu were all high on the agenda during Sydney's National Cabinet meeting yesterday afternoon. The meeting between the Prime Minister and state and territory leaders agreed that the energy, water and land use impacts of AI data centres need to be managed correctly. It comes ahead of Queensland and the Northern Territory refusing to support a proposal which would see AI data centres powered completely by renewable energy. The Albanese government aims to legislate the AI standards in early next year. The leaders also reaffirmed their commitments to ending gender-based violence, signed a national agreement to reduce the risk of firearm-related harm, and also increased funding to address the deadly H5 strain of bird flu by $125 million. Researchers are hoping to get a better understanding of the languages spoken and signed in Australia. A study led by the Australian National University is urging people to share the languages they speak at home to get a better understanding of the country. Linguistics professor Evan Kidd says hundreds of languages are spoken in Australia, and there'll be some we don't expect.
1: I think there really are, actually. So the official statistics at the moment are something like 400 languages are spoken in Australia. That includes 100 Indigenous languages and about 300-odd migrant languages. But even with the current results that we're getting through, we're seeing languages that you might not expect to see will come up on the census.
0: There's been no measurable impact from industrial emissions on the World Heritage listed Murujuga cultural landscape in WA, according to a new report. The Western Australian government has released a third-year report from the Murujuga Rock Art Monitoring Program. It says the mining activity isn't having an impact on the art beyond natural rates of weathering, and there's no cause of acid rain. The report says a higher porosity found in some rocks is due to historic emissions, not current activities. Hundreds have died from flooding in Nepal. Details and other stories after this.
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4: Program sponsor.
0: At least 157 people have been killed and hundreds are missing from devastating flash flooding on the Nepal-Tibet border. An avalanche of ice and rocks triggered the mass flooding that swept through parts of Nepal. The disaster also caused widespread damage to villages and infrastructure. Tourists are among those missing. With a blockage still lodged upstream in the China-Nepal border, experts are concerned a second flood could be on its way. Legendary actor Tim Curry, known for iconic roles in the Rocky Horror Picture Show and It, has passed away at age 80. Known for playing crazy villains on the stage and in the screen, Curry brought characters like Pennywise the Clown and Dr. Frankenfurter from the cult 1970s musical to life.
5: Come up to the lab and see what's on the slab. I see you shiver with anticipation.
0: Throughout his career, Curry was nominated for 3 Tony Awards and lent his voice to many animated films and TV shows, including Nickelodeon's Wild Thornberries. The actor's manager confirmed his death, saying no cause of death has been given. Now moving to today's weather, partly cloudy in Muggeridge in Brisbane with a top of 25, 19 and cloudy on Gadigal Country, Sydney, while 17 and partly cloudy on Ngunnawal and Ngambri Country, Canberra, 16 and mostly sunny in Nam, Melbourne, and a possible late shower in Nipple and Hobart with a max of 17, a top of 19 and mostly sunny in Tarndanya, Adelaide, showers easing and 18 degrees in Borloo, Perth, and sunny in Garramilla, Darwin with a top of 35. And that's been the latest from NIRS News.
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4: Hey, good morning, you deadly mob, for another Thursday morning, second hour of the show. Don't forget 0493 222 822. Send us your song requests, or if you'd just like to say good morning. We've had a couple of calls coming through this morning. If you did try to give us a buzz before and I just missed you, feel free to give me and Gaella a call back. We'd love to hear from you. Good morning, good morning, good morning. We've got the mob in the Gold Coast tuned in again this morning. We've got some mob down there in New South Wales at Tweed Heads and some mob in Gatton. Good morning to you guys. Thank you for joining us here on the Brekkie Show, where we love to play all the deadly country music mix for you guys. 3892 0188 is also another way you can get in contact with us. You got any other info there, Gaella, about anything going on?
7: Oh, I've got Brisbane Lions Murray Carnival actually coming up, and that'll be on the 4th of September this year. It will start at 9 a.m. It'll end at 2:30 p.m. and it's happening at the Collingwood Park Power AFC Redbeck Plains, and all young mob aged 12 to 17 can attend. So what's happening on the day? A deadly day of footy, culture and community. The Brisbane Lions footy activities will be happening and taking place. There'll be morning tea and lunch provided. So it's happening on the 4th of September from 9 a.m. to 2:30 at Collingwood Park Power AFC in Redbank Plains. It's a deadly day of footy, culture, community with activities, food provided, and the participants can also score two adult tickets to the Lions round four game the next day. So that's a pretty cool opportunity to take part in, and they'll also do the lap of honour before the game, which you will also take part in too. So it's for young mob aged 12 to 17. Registrations are still open. To register, just go to the Brisbane Lions website and you just type in Murray Carnival registrations, or if you want to get in touch with Bart Watson, his email is bwatson@lions.com.au. So get ready and go and join all the mob for the Brisbane Lions Murray Carnival.
4: Yeah, why not? 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
7: Yeah.
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7: Let's do it.

0: Hey, Triple A Murray Country, the Brekkie Show, Neil Murray there, good light in Broom. Oh my goodness. Here goes the voice.
1: You're right. You're right or what?
0: Oh, I don't know what's going on. It's just this voice, it's just packing, it's packing its bags. And it doesn't want to cooperate with me this morning.
1: Making moves, eh?
0: Lainey Wilson before that one, Watermelon Moonshine, and, of course, Dolly Parton, Higher and Higher. Benny Walker, I Don't Impress Myself, and One Thing Right, Kane Brown. Yeah, it's not going too well. There's voice, is it? It's
1: no like, good. What is it?
0: I don't know. I felt okay when I woke up this morning.
1: Yeah, getting a bit scratchy there.
0: Getting a bit scratchy. Hey, we got a deadly interview lined up.
1: We do. Another deadly artist coming in to give us a live exclusive taste. Exclusive taste of his brand new song that he hasn't even released yet. So wow. Yous are getting a really good interview this morning.
0: Yeah, you're not wrong. How did we manage that?
1: Oh, well, my partner actually knows this fella.
0: Right.
1: And he was like, hey, bub, this fella's actually releasing a new song tomorrow. And I said, oh, yeah, let me have a look. So I had a look at his page and I listened to some of his music and I was like, wow, we've got to have him in here. When is he available?
0: Fair enough.
1: Goes, well, he's available tomorrow, actually. I said, well, sweet, if we could get him a day before his release, then sweet, let's get him in. Let's do that interview and see what we can do.
0: Yeah, fair enough. Hey, I know what I got to do right now. Give me a second. This is what we got to do.
2: Kick up the dust and party on. Triple A Murray Country.
0: That's not really what I wanted to do.
1: You was waiting for that one, eh?
0: I was waiting for your laugh. Thursday's Triple Play.
1: Woo!
0: This is what I wanted. That's what I really want. I don't know where that sweeper came from. Where did that sweeper come from? Didn't even see that. Oh, no, the music started playing. Here we go. This is Max Jackson, three of the best of Max Jackson. Enjoy.

0: There she is, Max Jackson there. Three deadly, deadly, deadly songs there. Red Dirt, Rock and Roll, 1990-something, and Running. 1990-something, yeah, that takes me back. 1990-something. What was I? I'm just trying to think now. I was in grade 8.
1: Oh.
0: In 1990.
1: There you go.
0: I had to quickly do the calculations there.
1: Were you a good boy or a naughty boy?
0: Look, in grade 8, I think I was doing what most kids were doing and just kind of trying to fit in somewhere, kind of not, don't want to be the odd one out type of thing.
1: Yeah.
0: To be honest, a bit of a class clown. I got enjoyment out of making everybody else in the classroom laugh to the dismay of my teachers.
1: I was going to say, I feel like you would be the class clown.
0: I definitely was. But back then, I don't know what they call it these days, but back then it was called form class.
1: Oh, okay.
0: And off the top of my head, I think I was in form 8-2.
1: Right.
0: Yeah, so they split you up into about, I think about 30-odd students, I think, per form. And I think ours went right up to something like 8-9, as in form 8-9. So there were quite a few students. But lucky enough, I had a couple of kids in my class that were at my primary school. That helps you as well.
1: Yeah,
0: I think. You know, what do you think? Like when you're at the same primary school and you already see a few familiar faces and all that sort of stuff.
1: Yeah, you feel comfortable. See, I was always right because I had a twin with me. School I went to, I always had my twin sister with me for backup.
0: Yeah, I was about to say you had your little backup
1: My black up there.
0: I'll tell you what I was the king of in grade 8, and that was handball.
1: Oh, was you?
0: And look, I know there's some of my mates from Harristown listening to me right now going, Ray, you wasn't the king.
1: Hey, yeah, why are you talking rubbish?
0: And I'm like, I'm telling you, my memories? This is my version of the story? I don't know what you remember.
1: The wrong version. Yeah.
0: But I remember being really good at handball. But, yeah, it was crazy, right, because I think traditionally you have just four squares.
1: Yep.
0: So it was like, what was it, the ace, the king, the queen, and away you go. But then we started playing up against the wall.
1: Oh, yes.
0: Now, that got crazy because you could have anywhere from 6 to 7 players, you know, and it was kind of like whoever was closest to the ball, it was your turn to run.
1: That was you then.
0: Hit the ball, you know.
1: Yeah.
0: And the amount of arguments that would go on, just crazy. And
1: you didn't hit the ball even.
0: Oh, just, yeah, you were closer, and then those little arguments
1: started happening.
0: Yeah. You're out. So, but yeah, no, it was crazy. It was good. I actually loved high school. It was pretty cool.
1: Yeah, me too.
0: So I know sometimes people don't have great experiences at high school, but mine wasn't too bad.
1: Yeah, mine was pretty great too.
0: Yeah, I kind of just snuck under the radar.
1: That's how you want it.
0: That's how you want to do it. All right, this is Lanto Chin, Cherbourg Boy.

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0: Good morning, Harrison Peterson here from NIRS News, coming to you from the lands of the Yuggera and Turrbal peoples. Queensland will be allowed to power AI data centres with coal and gas following the Commonwealth backing down on a proposal to power the centres with renewable energy. State Premier David Crisafulli has told the ABC the Albanese government's decision to ditch the proposal recognises Queensland's point of difference.
1: We own our own generators and transmission lines, and we do have a point of difference for that. And what that means is we're actually a net exporter of power, and we do believe that our energy mix is working in the state. You've seen that, and that energy mix is energy that's affordable, reliable and sustainable. Now, by having that point of difference, we are able to attract things like data centres and do it on our terms.
0: A new report analysing Indigenous rock art in Western Australia will help protect cultural heritage. That's according to Belinda Chernside, the director of the Murujuga Aboriginal Corporation. The third-year report from the Murujuga Rock Art Monitoring Program found there's been no measurable impact from industrial emissions on the World Heritage-listed cultural landscape. It found the higher porosity found in some rocks is due to historic emissions, not current activities. Ms. Chernside says caring for the Murujuga cultural landscape requires traditional knowledge and robust science. She says the findings are an important step forward to ensure the landscape is protected for future generations. Dozens of Australians are missing in Nepal following devastating flooding and mudslides. Details and other stories after this.
2: Census night was Tuesday, 11th of August. 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
3: Program sponsor.
0: Over 30 Australians are among the hundreds missing in Nepal following flash flooding and mudslides in the country. At least 157 people have been killed by the disaster triggered by an avalanche and of ice and rocks in the Nepal-Tibet border. With a blockage still lodged upstream in the China-Nepal border, experts are concerned a second flood could be on its way. Australia's Foreign Affairs Department says officials are working to get more information on the missing Australians. The conditions are hindering rescue efforts. Indigenous language is in an interesting space. That's what a linguistic professor from the Australian National University thinks. Professor Evan Kidd is conducting a survey to get a better understanding of how many languages are spoken or signed across Australia. Professor Kidd says some Aboriginal and Torres Strait Islander languages have disappeared, but there's hope for others.
4: Indigenous languages are in a really interesting space. So definitely languages have been lost. And in some languages, there is a decline in speakers, but there's also a great rejuvenation of languages that's going on with lots of language revitalization programs.
0: Tributes are pouring for actor Tim Curry, who has passed away aged 80. Known for iconic roles in the Rocky Horror Picture Show and portraying the killer clown Pennywise in the TV adaptation of It, Curry brought iconic villains to the stage and screen. He also lent his distinct voice to animated movies and TV shows, with younger generations recognising him as the voice of Nigel Thornberry from Nickelodeon's The Wild Thornberrys.
5: I don't want to alarm you, dearest, but I'm afraid I've lost the sight in my eye.
0: Curry had struggled with health issues after suffering a major stroke in 2012. Among the many tributes given to the actor, his Rocky Horror co-star Susan Sarandon praised his heart and highlighted the sweetness and generosity he showed his fans. The actor's manager confirmed he passed away peacefully at his home. Now moving to today's weather forecast, partly cloudy in Mugajin, Brisbane with a top of 25, 19 and cloudy on Gadigal Country, Sydney, while it's 17 and partly cloudy on Ngunnawal and Ngambri Country, Canberra, 16 and mostly sunny in Nam, Melbourne, and a possible late shower in Nipaluna, Hobart with a max of 17, a top of 19 and mostly sunny in Tandenya, Adelaide, showers easing and 18 degrees in Borlu, Perth, and sunny in Garamilla, Darwin with a top of 35. And that's been the latest from NIRS News.
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3: Hey, good morning, good morning, good morning, your Daily Mob. We are in the last hour of the show here on Thursday, joined here with Gaiala Bales. Good morning, Gaiala.
7: Good morning.
3: We're going right, eh?
7: Yeah, we're going pretty good.
3: You're pumped and excited for tomorrow?
7: I can't wait.
3: Hey, look, I got a Toyota Hilux. I'm going to be cruising up. That's what we're going to be cruising up in tomorrow.
7: We're going to be cruising up flash, eh?
3: Sitting up above everyone.
7: How good.
3: Nice and high.
7: Yeah, no, I love that. I love being high. high on the car there.
3: Hey, I might have to play that song. High on mountain.
7: Well, we did play Higher and Higher by Dolly just before.
3: I did. We had to keep playing Dolly. We got some more Dolly coming your way. Obviously, the sad news yesterday.
7: She will be
3: Dolly
7: missed.
3: Parton. Passing away, but hey, look, 0493 222 222. Did I say that slow enough for you?
7: No, no, you
3: if
7: did
3: you'd
7: not.
3: Like to request a song, that's all you got to do. Hey, this is 40,000 Years, Uncle Joe Geyer, and No Fixed Address, right here on the Brekkie Show with Ray Nagus and Gaiala Bales.

0: Triple A Murray Country, The Brekkie Show, Thelma Plum there, Ugly before that one, Heartless, Morgan Wallen, and Caitlin Butts, Tulsa Time. I told you that's a catchy song, didn't I?
1: It
0: also,
1: is.
0: Don Williams sings a version of that as well. Look, we are joined in the studio this morning for our deadly interview. We got lined up. Well, you lined it up, Gaella.
1: Well, not me, my partner, actually.
0: Yeah, well, that's
1: what
0: he lined
1: somebody, it up for me, and then I lined it up for us.
0: Somebody lined up something. We got an interview going on here this morning. Hey, good morning, Lenny Boss. How are you, brother?
2: Good, mate. How are you?
0: Good, thank you. Thank you very much for joining us on the Brekkie Show here this morning. Now, Lenny Boss, a rising country artist from southeast Queensland, known for his soulful vocals and heartfelt storytelling. After opening for Brooke McClymont and Adam Eckersley, am I saying that right?
2: Yeah.
0: I always get that wrong all the time. And Jake Whittaker at Tamworth. So Lenny's been performing full-time across SEQ, earning finalist spots at the Gympie Muster, the Ecker, and Riding Hearts Festival as well. His debut single, Fate, an acoustic version, highlights his raw emotion, while his new single, Cut the Rug, brings an upbeat, dance-ready country vibe. Whether on a festival stage or in a local venue somewhere, Lenny delivers heart, humour and authenticity. Good morning. How are you?
2: Good morning.
1: What's going on, Lenny? How did you get up this morning? What time did you have to get up?
2: About 5:30.
1: Okay, so not too bad.
2: Not too bad, but I had to pack the car. We're heading to New South Wales after this. So.
1: Oh, true. Where are you going?
2: It's Dad's 60th, so...
1: There you go.
2: Party all weekend. For
1: yeah, dinner. Why not?
2: Well, I'm apparently the MC, so I've got a big job. So
1: yeah, it's true. Is your family the same like mine, where they sign you up for things and don't tell you?
2: Yeah, Dad told me I've got the itinerary for you MC on my birthday. I said, thanks for letting me know.
1: Now, brother, you've got a new single coming out, What I Said. Can you tell us, what is it about and what inspired you to write that song?
2: What I Said's it's more of like a modern contemporary song kind of thing. It's a slower modern country song. It was inspired by, I was talking to a lady and I asked her to just give me three words, and she gave me Slipping Through Your Layers. So I wrote a song from the perspective of like slipping through someone's layers and just like telling them what you said, and yeah, that's what I said kind of thing, you know.
1: So yeah,
2: it's more of a truthful story kind of thing, but just from the eyes of someone else.
1: And when did you notice, like growing up, when did you see that you could, or when did you find out that you could actually sing?
2: I've played music my whole life. I mean, my dad and my mum have been a big part of that. My mum and dad met as a duo, so dad's also a producer and a bass player, so I think I couldn't really get away from the music thing. Mum was kind of singing while she was pregnant with me, so.
1: Stop it, yeah, that's okay, so cute.
2: I came out singing.
0: It was fate.
2: It was fate, definitely.
0: 100%. Now, your experience at Tamworth.
2: Yeah.
0: Tell us about that a little bit.
2: Yeah, that was good. So Tamworth, Brooke and Adam took me there for my first time, so that kind of, you know, it opened my eyes that I could do what I'm doing now as a full-time job, so that was really cool. Once I earned my first $100 biller, I didn't stop. I kind of saw that I could make money from it, so I just kept going. Yeah, and then, the second year this year, I opened for Jake, so that was awesome too, and got to do some videographing for him. I do a bit of videographing for him and run around on stage with the camera and open for him. So, and I'll be opening for him again in October at Lefty's Music Hall on the 10th.
0: How good. So you're going to trade the camera in for the guitar?
2: Yeah, we do. I do them both. I do them both on
1: there
2: the same
1: you go.
2: Night.
0: Is that right?
2: Both on the same night.
0: Man of many talents.
2: Yeah, exactly.
1: Hey, watch out. Brother, is there an artist that you have dreamt of opening for?
2: Ooh, Sam Barber.
1: Sam Barber.
2: Sam Barber. Right. I'm a big Sam Barber fan for sure.
1: There you go, Sam Barber. Get my brother boy on there right now. Get him to open up for you this second. Now, can we hear your new song?
2: We can.
1: Is that possible?
2: We can.
1: Oh, my gosh. So you might be getting our live exclusive taste. How special.
0: If you've just joined us, this is Lenny Boss and he's live and exclusive. What's the name of the song, Lenny?
2: This is called What I Said.
0: All right, here we go.
2: Thanks, guys.

0: My goodness.
1: Smoking hot Lenny Boss right here live and exclusive on the Brekkie Show with Ray and Gyla. Thank you very much for that one. Holy smokes.
0: Brother, really quickly, where are you releasing? When are you releasing this beautiful song?
2: Tonight. 12 o'clock.
1: Where can people find it?
2: Anywhere you want it.
1: Anywhere you want it, you mom.
0: Lenny Boss. Too deadly. Watch this space.
1: Absolutely. We're going to have to get you back at some stage. When you finish touring around and doing all your stuff.
2: Anytime, guys.
1: As long as you don't forget Gyla and I when you get
0: to the way. Don't forget us.
2: No, this is on the come up. There's no forgetting
0: me. That's it,
1: Hey, if you've just joined us here on the Brekkie Show, we've been fortunate enough to have Lenny Boss in this morning who just sung that deadly song. So powerful. Absolutely so powerful. Can't wait for more of Lenny Boss. And I'm sure there's going to be more to come. So what's the future look like for Lenny after, you know, you're going to release this tonight? Was it midnight?
2: Yeah, midnight tonight. So it's out tomorrow. But this is the start of a six-song EP. So this is the single releasing, the cover releasing. The EP's called What I Said. This is the main song of the EP, but there's six more songs to come behind it. And it's a whole EP just to do around love. So,
0: and people can follow you on Instagram, Facebook
2: anywhere,
0: as
2: Lenny
0: well.
2: Lenny Boss Music. Deadly. You'll find me anywhere.
0: Too good.
1: I'm sure you'll blow up a little bit after
0: today. Yeah. He's blowing up nonetless. Husky voice. Oh, my goodness. I love it.
1: I was just like, this fella. So emotional. You had me emotional here. You're holding back the tears.
0: Put him back in that eyeball.
1: Put him back. All righty. Now, look, you mentioned you play with Brooke McClymont. Let's go play a little bit of that. Country music. You and Beer. That was Lenny Boss there, guys, right here live and exclusive on the Brekkie Show.

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1: You must have a few stories.
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0: She's just an old plywood boat with a 75 Johnson with electric choke.
1: Triple A Murray Country, The Bracky Show, Alan Jackson there, a drive. Before that one, Troy Cassadoli, Trains. We had the deadly Lenny Bossin here just before Gael. Wow, wow, wow.
2: Oh, how incredible is that fella's voice?
1: Unbelievable. So midnight tonight.
2: Yes, he will be releasing his new song.
1: Yeah, What I Said. Now, he said you can find it on all sorts of platforms.
2: Yes, he reckons. What did he say? He goes, you can find me anywhere.
1: Yeah, he did.
2: Good go. Yeah.
1: What did you say your number was again?
2: Yeah.
1: Yeah, no, look, he was amazing.
2: He was.
1: Once he got into it and he was hitting those high notes in the middle of that song.
2: Incredible, honestly, that husky voice.
1: Yeah, wish him all the best, eh? Yeah. Obviously, kicked it off down there at Tamworth. Did he say he was up at Gympie there one part?
2: He was at Gympie, I think, last year, but unfortunately won't be at Gympie this year.
1: Yeah, yeah, that's okay. Oh, look, I'm sure there's plenty in store. Oh,
2: definitely.
1: For Lenny. Yeah, go check him out. I think it was just Lenny Boss on socials.
2: Lenny Boss on socials, yeah, so you can find him on Instagram. Make sure you check him out. His new single will come out at midnight tonight.
1: There you go. Hey, you know what else? I just looked at the time. We have to wrap the show up.
2: Oh, we got to go. It's time to leave. I didn't even realise.
1: Neither did I, really.
2: I wasn't even keeping track of time.
1: I was blown away by the live performance. We've been lucky enough, hey, like we had Grace Alexandra came in and she dropped her new song as well, live on Triple A. What is going on? We're doing pretty good.
2: Honestly, we've been so blessed to have the opportunity to yarn with so many deadly people and get them to have an exclusive release on their songs. Like, we're honestly just so grateful.
1: I'll be like that one I opened for midnight to go check out the release of it.
2: Yeah, yeah.
1: So what must be on like Spotify and all the things must be.
2: It must, yeah, Spotify, yeah. Apple Music, I hope.
1: All the things, yeah.
2: Hopefully, well, he did say anywhere, everywhere, so make sure you look him up on anywhere.
1: Now, have you got your snacks ready for tomorrow?
2: I do. I got my snacks ready,
1: Are you going to share them with me?
2: No, I don't share snacks. Look, if it's a big feed, I'll share a big feed because there's going to be some left. Right. But if it's snacks, no, they're all mine. Sorry, bros.
1: Hey, let's play a little bit of Spotto tomorrow as well. What do you think?
2: I'm keen.
1: I think I can get you.
2: Oh, I don't know about that.
1: My kids were pretty good at it. So I had to be fast. I'd be really, really, really fast.
2: Oh, I'm pretty quick.
1: Yeah, we'll see tomorrow. Hey, enjoy your day, whatever it is you get up to, Gaila. Enjoy your day, your Deadly Mob. Thanks for tuning in again to The Brecky Show. We'll see all you Deadly Mob tomorrow, bright and early 6 a.m. My name's Ray Nagus and my co-host is Gaila Bales. See you later.
2: What a molly.

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day, Potts Farm was a place to go. Load a truck up, hit the dirt road. Jump the barbed wire, spread the word. Light the bonfire and call the girls. King and the Can and the Marlboro Man. Jack and Jim were a few good men. Where you learn how to kiss and cuss and fight too. Better watch out for the boys in blue. And all this small town, he said, she said. Ain't it funny how rumors spread? Like I know something y'all don't know. Man, that talk is getting old. You better mind your business, man. Watch your mouth. Before I have to knock that loud mouth out. I'm tired of talking, man. Y'all ain't listening. Them old dirt

0: Good morning, Harrison Peterson here from NIRS News, coming to you from the lands of the Yuggera and Turrbal peoples. Queenslanders won't see an increase in their power bills after the state's been given a green light to power AI data centres with coal and gas. That's the claim from State Premier David Crisafulli.
1: Part of that will be about making sure that there won't be, not only will there not be power increases, but we can actually continue to drive down the price of power, which is what we've done to date. So it's a recognition of that point of difference for the state.
0: Mr. Crisafulli there on the ABC, the decision to allow Queensland to power AI data centres with coal and gas goes against past proposals from the federal government, which would require all states and territories to power the centres with renewable energy. 34 Australians are missing in Nepal following devastating flooding and mudslides. Federal Government Minister Julie Collins has told the ABC, Australia's Department of Foreign Affairs and Trade is reaching out to find out more information on the dozens of missing Australians in the country.
2: Our sympathies, of course, go out to those people who have been impacted in Nepal, Tibet and China, and obviously the vision that we're seeing is extremely concerning. The other thing that I can say is that our Department of Foreign Affairs and Trade officials are working around the clock urgently to ascertain the welfare of Australians that are known to be in the area. And obviously the 24-hour DFAT consular assistance line is up and running, so if people have family members there, they should contact that.
0: Over 150 people have been killed by the disaster, triggered by an avalanche of ice and rocks in the Nepal-Tibet border. Social media company Meta has agreed to pay over $23 billion to end a court battle over the mental health harms of Facebook and Instagram. Details and other stories after this.
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4: Program sponsor.
0: The company behind Facebook and Instagram has agreed to pay over $23 billion to end a court battle over teen social media addiction. On top of the settlement, Meta has agreed to roll out child safety measures to its platforms in America. They include a hard cap on daily time limits and pauses for children and young people using Facebook and Instagram. Researchers are hoping to get a better understanding of the languages spoken and signed in Australia. A study led by Australian National University is urging people to share the languages they speak at home to get a better understanding of the country. Linguistics professor Evan Kidd says hundreds of languages are spoken in Australia, and there will be some we don't expect.
5: I think there really are, actually. So the official statistics at the moment are something like 400 languages are spoken in Australia. That includes 100 Indigenous languages and about 300 odd migrant languages. But even with the current results that we're getting through, we're seeing languages that you might not expect to see will come up on the census.
0: Legendary actor Tim Curry, known for iconic roles in the Rocky Horror Picture Show and It, has passed away at age 80. Known for playing crazy villains on the stage and in the screen, Curry brought characters like Pennywise the Clown and Dr. Frankenfurter from the cult 1970s musical to life.
6: Come up to the lab and see what's on the slab. I see you shiver with anticipation.
0: The actor's manager confirmed Mr. Curry passed away peacefully at his home. Now for a look at weather across the country today, it's partly cloudy in Mugajan, Brisbane with a top of 25, 19 and cloudy on Gadigal Country, Sydney, while it's 17 and partly cloudy on Ngunnawal and Ngambri Country, Canberra, 16 and mostly sunny in Nam, Melbourne, and a possible late shower in Nipaluna, Hobart with a max of 17, a top of 19 and mostly sunny in Tandanya, Adelaide, showers easing and 18 degrees in Borlu, Perth, and sunny in Garimilla, Darwin with a top of 35. And that's been the latest from NIRS News.
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0: friends of the Yuggera and Turrbal people. It's Karen Durantin for Let's Talk.
1: Yes, hello and welcome to Let's Talk. My name is Karen Durante. Before I continue, I'd like to acknowledge our ancestors and our elders whose shoulders we stand on. I also want to acknowledge traditional owners of the land where you're listening to this broadcast from and acknowledge that Aboriginal and Torres Strait Islander people have never ceded their sovereignty. Today we're going to talk about Indigenous languages because it's increased. My math says 36% since 2019, but others believe it's actually a little bit more. But that's the new data from the fourth National Indigenous Languages Survey. And that survey is conducted by the Australian Institute of Aboriginal and Torres Strait Islander Studies, or IATSIS. It's identified 177 languages are currently being spoken or used. That's up from 123 since the last survey, which was done in 2019. It also found 113 languages are being revived or in the process of being reawakened. And these latest figures means there's now new baseline data for target 16 of closing the gap. And the target is about increasing the number and strength of Aboriginal and Torres Strait Islander languages being spoken. So we've got a couple of people with us today from the Australian Institute of Aboriginal and Torres Strait Islander Studies. We have Henry Leslie O'Neill. Hi, Henry.
2: Hear me?
1: Yes, I do indeed. And we've got Zoe as well on the line, Zoe Avery. Now, firstly, we'll go to you, Henry. Tell us your mob and your role with IATSIS.
2: Yeah, thanks, Karen. So my name's Henry Leslie O'Neill. I'm a non-Indigenous researcher and I'm an assistant director at the IATSIS Centre for Australian Languages. So my family originally came to Australia from Ireland and Scotland mainly around 100, 150 years ago. I grew up here on Ngunnawal country in Canberra, where Zoe and I are both calling from. So acknowledge the elders of this place. Yeah, I've got a background in Indigenous languages and co-design. And before joining IATSIS, I was living up on Mirrawong country too in Kununurra in Western Australia. Doing some co-design work for their languages there. So shout out to all the family and friends up there too.
1: What about you, Zoe?
3: Weebu, everyone. Ngata Zoe. I'm Zoe in Gatang, the language of my ancestors, the Wurundjeri people. I am a research officer at IATSIS working on the Nils 4 project, amongst other projects. I've got a background in linguistics and languages as well, but for me, working with languages is a really special part of reconnecting with my culture and giving back to Aboriginal and Torres Strait Islander communities around Australia.
1: Well, thank you both for joining me today. I'm sure that you're very excited that Nils 4 is done, and we should say that this is, I guess, the lingo that people in the language space call the National Survey. So this is the fourth iteration of the National Indigenous Languages Survey.
2: Yeah, that's right. So this is the fourth National Indigenous Languages Survey, and we're really excited that it makes the most comprehensive and up-to-date national data on Aboriginal and Torres Strait Islander languages. So IATSIS rolls out these NILS surveys every 5 years or so, and it's to try and understand how Indigenous languages across Australia, how are they strong, how are they supported, and how are they flourishing. And so that information that people share with us throughout the survey is used to better inform governments so that they can make accurate and impactful language policy and funding decisions. And that data all goes back to community as well, so they can use it to inform their own self-determined language strengthening efforts. So, as you said, this is the fourth time we've done the survey, but it's also the first time, actually, that the survey's been co-designed and really led by community. And because of that, we've had really incredible engagement with NILS 4. We've had the highest ever that we've had.
1: Let's talk about the other three. Clearly, Target 16 wasn't a thing when the other three were rolled out.
2: Yeah, that's exactly right. So I think it was about 5 years ago, around 2022, when Target 16 was actually established. So this was kind of in the realm of the government trying to make some big changes to closing the gap about the targets and how we work towards those targets, because I guess basically they were finding that the progress was not what they had hoped for. So around 2022, that was when Target 16 was established. So we just kind of call it the languages target. Specifically, Target 16 is that by 2031, there's a sustained increase in strength and number of Indigenous languages spoken. And that's also associated with what they call Outcome 16, which is kind of the goal. And that is that Aboriginal and Torres Strait Islander languages are strong, supported and flourishing.
1: Zoe, can I get your, insights here? As a First Nations woman, what does it mean to you to see what, is happening with Aboriginal and Torres Strait Islander languages across the country?
3: Well, it's been really exciting working on this project as a First Nations person through the co-design process and connecting with people across the country, and then starting to see this engagement come through in the responses to the survey. And it's so clear that there's so much work happening across the country working on revitalization and maintenance and all things associated with making and keeping Indigenous languages strong. So it is a really exciting thing to be a part of, and an exciting time to be alive, to see so many communities working hard to build up language work around Australia. And we can definitely see that in the results. The increase in languages spoken and used, whether or not that's a sampling thing because we have had more community engagement. However, the fact that there is more community engagement does show that this work isn't being done by non-Indigenous linguists anymore, or as much as it used to be. It's now being led by community. And the growth that we see in languages is due to this community-led language work.
1: And what's the state of your own language?
3: So my language, Gatang, we call that language in revitalisation, but there's a lot of really important people doing really important work for Gatang. So I started learning Gatang this year, and it's been really cool to be able to reconnect with my ancestors and my country and my culture through language.
1: And just to bring you back into the conversation, Henry, this data now is new baseline data for the Productivity Commission to use, particularly as it tracks government's performance on reaching those closing the gap targets.
2: Yeah, exactly. So when Target 16 was established, there wasn't really any data that was actually designed to measure that as a baseline. So NILS 3, so the previous survey we did in 2018 and 2019, was used kind of just as a stand-in for that baseline. But because of just the incredible kind of co-design process that we've gone through for NILS 4, rather than kind of tracking the change from NILS 3 to NILS 4 so much, what the Productivity Commission have decided to do is basically establish this new data as the new baseline. While there are some comparisons that can be made between NILS 3 and NILS 4, NILS 4, we had input from so many people. We worked closely with the Languages Policy Partnership. So they're kind of a national committee of Indigenous experts who lead progress against Target 16. And we also did co-design workshops with over 150 Aboriginal and Torres Strait Islander language experts all across the country. So that's elders, teachers, interpreters, deaf people and sign language users, people who speak or use new languages like Creole or Yumpletok or Black Auslan, language workers, linguists, and so on. So because of this co-design, NILS 4 has just become really, really fundamentally transformed and a lot more community-led and in line with how Indigenous communities understand what it means for a language to be strong, what it means for it to be supported and flourishing.
1: Well, apart from the Productivity Commission using it as a baseline data, for those people who have contributed, how do they then, use this data back in their community?
2: Yeah, absolutely. So everyone who participated in the survey obviously has their own responses and they can share that however they want. But at a more community level, all of the data will be shared back with the community. So if there's a response about your language and you're from that community, then you absolutely have a right to access that and understand, the state of the language, or at least the state of the language as described by whoever responded to the survey. And so we'll do that in a few different ways. So we're currently working on a report. So this will be a, probably pretty big, but we're trying to make it a very accessible report where we kind of analyze and interpret the results. So some of the data is going to be shared at a very high level, hopefully today, by the Productivity Commission. But we received so much rich data, not just numbers, but stories and responses like that. So we're kind of doing our work now to dig into all of that a lot deeper. So we'll share that kind of analysis in the report in 2027. And that'll also include, we're working with community members who want to basically tell their own stories about their languages. So those will be published as little chapters in the report attributed to those communities and the authors, so that it's not just us telling the story of, Indigenous languages, it's those communities telling it for themselves. And we're also very excitingly working on this big data dashboard. So basically, all of the NILS 4 data, as long as people have consented to share in this way, it'll be basically available for anyone to access online, and there'll be a really accessible interactive kind of map, interactive graphs, so that, say you're a community member or a government stakeholder, or you're just a member of the public or even internationally, and you want to know, what's the situation of languages in Queensland, or what's the how many languages are spoken by more than 1,000 people roughly, you'll be able to interact with that dashboard and find out exactly what you need.
1: I should disclose here, for the benefit of our listeners, that I myself sit on the Languages Policy Partnership. So I've been watching NILS 4 as it, particularly through the co-design process. And I wonder if both of you could speak to this, about data sovereignty, which was something that, I'm sure you heard a lot from language centres, from language speakers themselves, and indeed from members of the LPP.
2: Yeah, absolutely. That's kind of always been at the top of my mind, this Indigenous data sovereignty and establishing good Indigenous data governance. So that was kind of built into the entire design, or even the pre-design of the project. So the fact that it's being co-designed is really making sure that the people whose data it is, the people who the languages belong to and who belong to the languages, have the absolute authority wherever possible to control that data and make sure that data is working for them. So throughout co-design, we weren't just asking, what questions should we ask, or like, this kind of shallow stuff. We're really talking about, okay, what does it even mean for a language to be strong? We have this definition at the government level, but we wanted to just do it how community wanted it to do. We were asking, how should the data be stored? How should it be shared? Really balancing those kind of principles of making sure that data is findable and accessible, so that people can use that data, because if you lock down the results so that no one has access, then you're really not doing much there for any communities. But at the same time, making sure that people have control over how it's shared, why it's shared, and what it's used for.
1: Zoe, did you want to add to that?
3: I think Henry did a really great job at articulating, you know, the co-design process, which, you know, embedded Indigenous data sovereignty and Indigenous data governance into the project from the beginning. You know, we built the survey through co-design, and then we had communities have a look at the survey before it went live and give feedback to make sure that the questions that were being asked were questions that community want answers to, want data on. We didn't just create a survey that asked questions for the sake of it. All of this data is important to communities, and it's data the community wants and needs to go towards their own language work. So because of this co-design process, and because we've embedded data sovereignty into the project from the very beginning, it does mean that communities will be able to use this data for things that they want to.
1: Yeah, particularly if they want to support programs where, like, your own language is going through that revitalisation process to ensure that that work continues, particularly if you're seeking investment from government to do that work. My next question is really about, and Zoe, you touched on this a little bit in terms of interpreting the data. So I guess the biggest thing, key finding of this is that, you know, you identified 177 languages currently being spoken or used, which is quite a jump from 123 back in the NILS 3 survey. So how have you guys interpreted, is it too early to sort of say why there's a difference?
3: So, I mean, there's a few reasons that there could be a difference. As I mentioned before, we did kind of sample a different number of languages unintentionally, because rather than going to non-Indigenous linguists for responses, as had been done in the past, we were going straight to community, to language speakers, language centres, which meant that we did have a lot more responses that indicated languages were being spoken or used. And I say used as well, because we do have sign languages in our data as well, which is really exciting. So, yeah, these languages are being used, and this may be a slightly different representation of the languages compared to the past. But in saying that, it does represent we had languages from all over the country in every state and territory, with a really wide geographical coverage. And we do think that this is fairly representative of the country and the languages spoken and used, although we do know that there are languages being used or being revitalised that weren't captured in the data. So, it's doing a national project like this always has its limitations, but we are really excited to see that the growth of the languages sector and the community involvement, which is evident in the increase since NILS 3.
1: Yeah. Hey, look, stay with us here on AAA Murray Country. This is Let's Talk, and I'm with Henry Leslie O'Neill and Zoe Avery from IATSIS. They're part of the NILS team, and we're talking about the latest National Indigenous Languages Survey and some of its key findings. We'll talk some more about those after this.
0: Coming to you from the lands of the Yuggera and Turrbal peoples, it's Karen Durantin for Let's Talk.
1: And I'm with Henry Leslie O'Neill and Zoe Avery from the NILS team at the Australian Institute of Aboriginal and Torres Strait Islander Studies. There's new data available from the Fourth National Indigenous Languages Survey, although the report will come out next year. The Productivity Commission is expected to be publishing this data shortly. Should have been yesterday, but must have been held up somewhere. But Henry and Zoe, I want to talk about some of the other key findings from the NILS 4 survey. But firstly, just can we go through some parameters? So when we talk about a strong language or a flourishing language, how many speakers are we talking about?
2: Yeah, so as we were talking about that closing the gap outcome is that languages are strong, supported and flourishing, and that there's an increase in the strength of Aboriginal and Torres Strait Islander languages. But probably one of our main focuses with all of our co-design work was, what does that even mean? What is a strong language? There's international definitions of language strength. There's kind of older ones in Australia as well. But we kind of knew that that didn't necessarily capture the way that Indigenous communities understand language strength.
1: Mm. So it's not sort of like a linear number, like 1,000 people need to speak it for it to be considered strong.
2: Yeah, so it's very challenging to develop this kind of thing. So we talked about that a lot with community. We also got, as you said, Karen, a lot of guidance from the Languages Policy Partnership. So you guys published this data policy position, which basically did a lot of our job for us, kind of laid the roadmap for what it means for a language to be strong, supported and flourishing.
1: Mm-hmm.
2: And so with all of this kind of feedback and guidance, basically so when we had to report against the number of languages that are categorized as strong, before I even get into it, to be honest, it's important to note that what we heard was that all languages are strong, or they all have elements of strength, but they're also all at risk and they all have elements of challenges that they're facing in keeping up that strength. So that's really important. We can talk about more about that kind of diversity across the country. But basically what we kind of developed through co-design and with that data policy position from the LPP was that the main things that we need to understand for a language to understand its strength is having a high number of speakers or users. So that number kind of depending on if it's just a really small community, there might not be a high number, but it's still a really strong community. But, you know, roughly that might be 1,000 or more speakers, just to make sure that that language is a language that kind of can be used every day and has the speakers to maintain its strength. And then it should also be, used by most people in the community, be used across all generations. So if there's kind of gaps in generations, that's a real warning sign. In fact, we found that 24 languages that participated in NILS 4 report having no speakers or users under 20 years of age. So that puts those languages at real risk of being no longer spoken, even just within a couple of generations. It's also important for languages to not just be used kind of in really single like words or single phrases, but to have people who can use it conversationally, who can use it in all parts of their life. And that relates as well to using it across all of these core domains. So a strong language is something that is used every day in conversation. It's used when talking to children and babies. It's used in ceremony, and it's used kind of at home, maybe in schools, at work, in public, things like that.
1: What about the 113 Aboriginal and Torres Strait Islander languages being revived, revitalised or reawakened? The 113 Aboriginal and Torres Strait Islander languages being revived, revitalised or reawakened, compared with

0: awakened. We're talking about a language that has had a break in intergenerational transmission. And this could be for various reasons, but generally we talk about the active suppression of language due to government policies. So these language communities reviving, revitalizing, or reawakening their language, bringing it back into transmission, being spoken, and yeah, this kind of growth in language activity since a break in transmission.
1: Yeah, I did note that oppression was one of the concerns around Aboriginal and Torres Strait Islander languages. Not much that you guys can do, but you've got the data there to, I guess, help people push for the revival, revitalisation or reawakening their languages.
0: Yeah, and some people will be able to use this data to advocate for funding or policy or really anything that they need to be able to continue the work in their language journey. We did have one language, or maybe two languages actually, that under our definition of a strong language or a measurement, were these languages in revitalization that were considered strong, which does show that, you know, funding and community-led programs towards revitalizing language can grow the language to a point where it can be considered strong. Although, as Henry said, all languages have this kind of element of strength. So it is something to look at about how we can kind of use individual language community goals and language community led supports required so that these languages can be revived, revitalized and reawakened in the ways that they want and need.
1: Did the survey, Henry, capture the... I mean, you said that it captured a lot of stories, but I wonder if one of those stories, particularly coming from, well, you know, as Zoe and you both touched on, languages are considered strong from a black perspective, if you like. But, you know, a lot of our mob are bilingual or multilingual. Did the data capture that?
2: Yeah, absolutely. We do have, we did have some questions on multilingualism. We haven't looked into that in detail yet, but that'll definitely be in the report and accessible via the dashboard. But I think that's really important to note that, you know, when people talk about language strength, when we talked about it in co-design, I think one of the big core things that people were talking about was that kind of a strong language comes from a strong community. So it comes from a strong network of family members, relations, community support across the whole community of that region, that area. So language, yeah, it can't be considered kind of in isolation of everything else. And in fact, we kind of heard a lot of people say, you know, it's great that this has been incorporated into closing the gap targets now, because a lot of people see language as almost core to these other aspects of well-being. So if we work on strengthening language, then inherently, simultaneously, we're going to be strengthening communities, we're going to be increasing well-being and health and, yeah, just everything else.
1: Look, was there anything else that you both wanted to add for our listeners about the NILS 4 survey and what it says?
2: I guess I would just add just a thanks, basically, to everyone that participated in it, both in co-designing it as well as responding to it. As I kind of hinted at, we've really received just phenomenal engagement with the survey. So we received 269 survey responses. So that's by individuals or group

0: of people or community organizations. And that represents a total of 178 languages, which is just absolutely phenomenal. I'm not sure if there's never been a NILS that reports on so many languages. I think even the census kind of reports on maybe up to 160 or 170 languages. So it's really phenomenal. And probably what we're most excited about is the level of community engagement and the community leadership of those responses, as Zoe mentioned earlier. So in NILS 3, it was a much smaller project. It wasn't kind of under this banner of co-design and closing the gap. And in NILS 3, there were only 26% of responses led by community members. So a lot of the people participating in that survey were like non-Indigenous linguists or managers of community organizations and stuff, but not necessarily from that community. Whereas we've been really excited to see that 92% of responses in NILS 4 were led by community members. So we received them from
1: First Nations people,
0: elders, First Nations people, First Nation organizations. So that's just so exciting to see. And that in itself just shows the increasing strength of the languages sector.
1: Zoe?
2: Yeah, I mean, again, Henry's hit the nail on the head. Thank you so much to everybody who has participated and been involved in this. And this week is obviously a really exciting week for everyone now that we've got this new Target 16 data. But one of the things I would like to mention as well is that as the data begins to be published on our end in the form of our report and our dashboard, I'm really looking forward to kind of showcasing different ways that communities see strength in their language. So one of the things that we found is that there are about 100 different ways language is used in communities. So whether that's between family members, connection to country, ceremony, school, arts and culture, we're seeing so many places that language is being used. From traditional domains as well as adapting to new domains. So it is a really positive sign for strong language futures in Australia and Indigenous people being able to communicate in their languages in the Australia that we live in today. So really exciting, positive signs for the future of language in Australia, so long as we also look at the data with that critical lens and know that we still need to invest in supporting Indigenous languages to make sure that they continue for many generations to come.
1: Mm. Well, as I said, the Productivity Commission has got that data now that they are going to make public, but in terms of the report to come from IATSIS, have you got a date set yet for the release?
0: No firm date yet, but we're working on it now, so we're working to a very tight schedule, trying to look at all of the rich data that we've gotten and kind of bring that together. We're also working, as I said, closely with people who responded to the survey. We asked them if they'd like to contribute their own kind of case study or even photos or recording or videos that they want to tell the story of their own languages. So we'll bring all that together and we hope to publish that, in early 2027, basically.
1: All right. Appreciate both of you spending some time with us this morning. I'm sure there are a lot more stories that we could talk about, but let's save it for 2027 when the final report comes out. Thank you both.
0: Absolutely. Thanks so much, Karen.
2: Thank you.
1: Henry Leslie O'Neill and Zoe Avery, both from the NILS team at the Australian Institute of Aboriginal and Torres Strait Islander Studies, and that a report for NILS 4 coming out in the new year. That's Let's Talk for today.

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1: Weekdays from 3 till 6. Join me, Ian.
0: And me, Clay.
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